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5: Sure is, and into the second half of this week's program we go as well. I do hope you're enjoying the music so far. It is indeed musical stuff from the last 5 decades. And up next, it's one of our regular things. It's a song from The Police.
6: This is Leo Kirby.

Well, if you're a new listener to this radio station or indeed to this here programme, welcome along. And one of the things we do on 50 Years and Rolling every week is play a song from either Sting or from his band The Police. And this week we went back to the early days of Andy Stewart and Sting as they were back in the late 70s, The Police, and one of their many hit singles called Can't Stand Losing You. So now, you know. We're getting a little bit dancey, a little bit disco-y, a little bit funky. It's Bob Marley versus Funkstar, and Sun is Shining.

You're the

Well, that was originally a hit back in 1973 for Bob Marley, and then in the late 90s, 1999, a Danish music producer got hold of it. He called himself Funkstar, and they made a remix of that tune. And you're just after listening to it, it's called Sun Is Shining. And it's time with Sun Is Shining and all that to kind of paint a picture for you guys and tell you a little story about something that happened to me recent enough. I was lucky enough to go on holidays to España. And try and picture, I'll paint it for you. Okay, you're on your favourite beach, beautiful golden sand, the waves coming in and out, you just doing the business, and you find a lovely spot to sit down and soak the sun. And then this gentleman comes along, a local man who has lived in Spain for many a year, and what he likes to do is get down to the beach. He's retired now. He hadn't a word of English, and I have no Spanish. Well, very little Spanish, at least. And anyway, we managed to have a full conversation about music, believe it or not. And what he does is he brings down his bit of food, picnic, whatever, maybe little bit of a liqueur as well, I think, that he liked, and rolled his own cigarettes, and anyway, turned on the Bluetooth speaker and started playing tunes. Yeah, and it worked for me. And then I did a comparison with tunes that I like, and it worked for him. So you can imagine how the conversation went, or tried to go, but it was all about music. And one of the tunes he introduced me to, I'm going to play it for you right now. So get yourself in your favourite place. It could be a beach, it could be a forest, could be up a mountain, wherever. Get your mind into that zone and listen to this music. It's really catchy, a little bit upbeat, but it's just, look, it works for me, and maybe it'll work for you as well. I'm going to practice my Spanish right now because it's called Poquito a Poco, little by little, and it comes from Champeo. I hope you enjoy this.

0: crazy. 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Maybe a cocktail in your hand and that music playing in the background. Oh, I should listen. Thank God we have a brain. Thank God we have memories. A big hola to George from Spain, who introduced me to that song. Como esta, George? And thank you so much. That is muy bien. That's about the sum of my Spanish. It's called Poquito a Poco. And that translates little by little from Chambeo right here on this week's edition. Hold on, here's the jingle to tell you.
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0: Yeah, and I do hope you're enjoying the music so far. Still to come in about 10 minutes' time, we will have Relax and Chill, where I play a half an hour of easy listening, feel-good music for you. I can't wait to bring you that. And taking us closer to that, it's the current offering from Taylor Swift.

Oh yeah. Oh yeah, she's back. Not that she was ever gone for so long. That is Taylor Swift, and I knew it. I knew you. Now, what we love to do on this radio station and on this program as well is try and help up-and-coming artists get a break in the music world and get their music played on mainstream radio. And we're heading off to sunny Florida. Can't get away from the sunny theme, can we? Anyway, we're going to Florida to an interesting group called Wormogenic. Wormogenic. Yep, that's what they're called. And this is their latest offering, Rip Off the Band-Aid.

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1: Good song, isn't it? That's from a band called Wormogenic, and that is Rip Off the Band-Aid right here on this week's edition of 50 Years and Rolling. One more to go before Relax and Chill, and this is kind of a relax and chilly song, and it's still doing the business, and it's going to be, it is huge, it's going to be even bigger because it's been around so long, and I'm nearly playing it each and every week on the program now. It's Sam and Olivia. Yes, I'm playing it so often. We're on first name terms.

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1: It's Friday, the 19th of June, 2026. Aries, a major purchase should not be made on the spur of the moment. Taurus, better to stay silent than vent your anger and frustrations. Gemini, a family member or close friend will appreciate your offer of help. Cancer, travelling with others will require you to direct proceedings. Leo, if you're not firing on all cylinders, maybe a short break away is just what you need. Virgo, paying for professional advice now could be the best money you ever spent. Libra, some underlying tensions over financial affairs could come to the surface. Scorpio, plan to spend some quality time with a loved one today. Sagittarius, confusion is certain to reign if you don't have a plan. Capricorn, a friend may need encouragement to complete a major chore. Aquarius, you'll be torn between following your heart and following your head. Pisces, those special moments may be hard to come by at the moment. And that's today's horoscope.
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5: And for the next 30 minutes, it is indeed all about the relaxing chill on this part of the program, 50 years and rolling. 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A bit of a tonic for you.

Yeah, it's just one of those songs that never grows old. Hard to believe it's from the 1970s. John Paul Young and Love Is in the Air. We're going to drop the John now and just play music from Paul Young.

How could I have done that? How could I have forgotten how good that song is? It's just wonderful. From the 1980s, the voice of Paul Young, and Every Time You Go Away.

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just pure golden voice there of Michael McDonald along with his band, the Doobie Brothers, and that's called Minute by Minute. And before that, we went off to Canada. Two lovely ladies called Appleton, and they had a big hit single back in 2003 with Don't Worry. Don't worry, you're on the right station and the right music program as well. If you like tunes from the last 5 decades, we do it each and every week at this time, and it follows basically the same format. Mind you, you're not going to hear the same songs. Well, maybe one or two of the same songs, depending on how good they are and what kind of mood I'm in and all that. But it's a good general mix, and I do hope you're enjoying it so far. So we're going back to the 1970s right now, sticking with the relax and chill tunes with a massive number one from back then. It's 10cc, I'm Not in Love.

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2: This is ANU's New South Wales. I'm Lee Harrison. A man's been charged over a suspected drug overdose death in Sydney's inner suburbs. A 45-year-old man was found unconscious in a Haymarket laneway in April. He later died in hospital. Police have now charged a 37-year-old man with manslaughter. A man's due to face court charged over an assault at a nursing home in Sydney's southwest. With more on that story, Dusty Fitzpatrick.
3: Police were called to the aged care facility at Hammondville after receiving reports of an assault. An 87-year-old man was treated for head and facial injuries. He's in a serious condition in hospital. A 69-year-old man was later arrested at the facility and charged with assault. He was later taken to Liverpool Hospital, where he remains under police guard. He's due to appear before Liverpool local court via a bedside hearing today. Dusty Fitzpatrick, Sydney.
2: Tunnelling on the M6 in Sydney South is due to resume 2 years after construction was halted due to the emergence of sinkholes. The state government has reached a deal with the project's contractors to ensure the completion of the $3.2 billion motorway. A team of James Cook University researchers is using AI and an Australian-wide network of microphone sensors to monitor wildlife sounds. The project uses the smart technology to efficiently scan audio from around 60 sites and identify specific animal calls. Dr. Slade Ellen Ankins says it helps track and protect threatened species.
4: Australia has a lot of threatened species. We're actually one of the worst in the world for extinctions and the number of threatened species. And so a lot of these vocal vertebrates like birds, frogs and mammals make a lot of sound. And so this acoustic network is a potential really good data source for looking for threatened species. And so we really wanted to examine that.
2: And a 3.4 magnitude earthquake has been recorded at Orange in the state's central west. To Sport Now, a former Queensland star says he'd be amazed if Liam Martin isn't recalled by the Blues for the State of Origin decider. The Panthers' enforcer was overlooked for Origin 2, despite being 2 games back from a leg injury. Former Maroons prop Ben Ross explaining why Laurie Daly needs to pick Martin.
5: He's crazy. He's batshit crazy, as you'd say. And that's the thing. You want that in Origin. You want someone who's tough, who can play 80 minutes and give the other team absolute hell. And he's that player for sure.
2: No Limit Boxing will today announce what it's calling the greatest fight card ever assembled in Australia. Tim Zhu will take on Errol Spence Jr. in Sydney next month. Two-division world champion Jamel Charlo to fight Aussie Cohen Mazudia in the co-main event. And AFL leader Fremantle has come from behind to beat Geelong by 9 points. This is ANU's New South Wales.
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7: A good morning. We're looking at a top of 17 today in Hay, along with a possible shower or two. The winds are northwesterly, 25 to 35 kilometres per hour. Let's have a look and see what's happening across the Riverina. 13 for Wagga and Denny, 14 for Grith of Booligal, Maud and Balranald. Berubin, you're on 13. And over to the Murray, Albury, Wodonga, 13. Have a great morning. And don't forget, today is Market Day in IGA, where you'll make extra savings across the store. Welcome back. You're on 2Hey FM. Now it's Help a Local Friday. Sandy Simons is looking for a lift to Goondiwindi. If anybody is heading in that direction of Goondiwindi, if you could please reach out to Sandy, that'd be great. The number is 0427 930 653. That's 0427 930 653. It's helping a local on a Friday to get to Goondiwindi. If you can help, reach out to Sandy. Thank you. Have a good day.
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1: It's Friday, the 19th of June, 2026. Aries. A major purchase should not be made on the spur of the moment. Taurus. Better to stay silent than vent your anger and frustrations. Gemini. A family member or close friend will appreciate your offer of help. Cancer. Travelling with others will require you to direct proceedings. Leo. If you're not firing on all cylinders, maybe a short break away is just what you need. Virgo. Paying for professional advice now could be the best money you ever spent. Libra. Some underlying tensions over financial affairs could come to the surface. Scorpio. Plan to spend some quality time with a loved one today. Sagittarius. Confusion is certain to reign if you don't have a plan. Capricorn. A friend may need encouragement to complete a major chore. Aquarius. You'll be torn between following your heart and following your head. Pisces. Those special moments may be hard to come by at the moment. And that's today's horoscope.
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2: 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Sandy Simons is looking for a lift to Goondiwindi. If anybody is heading in that direction of Goondiwindi, if you could please reach out to Sandy, that'd be great. The number is 0427 930 653. That's 0427 930 653. It's Helping a Local on a Friday to get to Goondiwindi. If you can help, reach out to Sandy. 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
5: Hello there, I'm Sean Bindley. A Ukrainian drone strike targeting Russia's capital has closed all four major airports and disrupted more than 500 flights. Moscow officials have confirmed at least 17 people were injured after intercepted drones caused collateral damage to residential high-rises. The city's biggest oil refinery was also targeted in what is now Ukraine's largest strike since the war with Russia began. The White House has published the full text of the Islamabad Memorandum of Understanding with Iran, a 14-point document that commits both sides to reopening the Strait of Hormuz, easing financial restrictions on Tehran, and setting a framework for future nuclear talks. The formal signing is scheduled for tomorrow at the Bürgenstock Resort in Switzerland, triggering a 60-day window to negotiate a final agreement to be endorsed by the UN. Under the terms, Washington would immediately waive oil sanctions on Iran, a concession that goes further than the 2015 nuclear deal. Nick Harper is in Washington.
6: In terms of what else is laid out in this deal, we know that now the US and Iran are pledging mutual respect for sovereignty, so they are saying they will no longer attack one another. There will be a joint mechanism to make sure that what's been agreed in this text is actually implemented. And amongst that, the US military will be remaining in place, really as leverage to make sure that the Iranians are on side during the next 60 days. Also, the US is permitting Iranian oil exports under certain waivers. And some of those Iranian frozen funds and assets, they will be partially unfrozen.
5: The West Australian government is defending its proposal to grant police additional powers to secure an upcoming international defence conference in Perth, after protesters clashed with law enforcement at the same event in Melbourne 2 years ago. Jamie Smith has the details.
7: WA Labor is attempting to pass new laws to temporarily grant police extra powers, including to set up checkpoints and search civilians in a designated area around the Land Forces Expo in October. It comes in the wake of violent clashes between police and anti-war protesters when the conference was held in Melbourne in 2024. The WA Greens say the measures are an overreach in Perth, which doesn't experience the same level of unrest, but the Police and Defence Industries Ministers argue they have intelligence, suggesting the same groups will attend the Perth event. Jamie Smith, Perth.
5: The New South Wales State Coalition is promising to deliver a $100 vehicle registration rebate if they win the next election. Under the plan, individuals would be permitted to claim the cashback incentive for up to two private use vehicles. Opposition leader Kelly Sloan says it would be a real measure to ease the strain on household budgets.
8: Rego will rise by about $100 by the end of 2028. So this is us returning some of that increased tax to families.
5: And the National Press Club says it will review its security measures following the stunt during Pauline Hanson's speech earlier this week. A review of security footage shows two people entered the venue the day before to install a banner, which was then unfurled remotely on the day. Press Club President Tom Connell says there are always strict security measures on the day politicians are due to speak.
9: Everything's locked down. Nobody can get in unless they show their ID. We know who they are. Police sniffer dogs come through. So the room, funnily enough, and people sort of raise an eyebrow at this, it was secure, it just wasn't banner free. So it was actually safe.
5: The Australian dollar is buying 70.1 US cents. This is ANews. The Fremantle Dockers have extended their winning streak with a win for the home crowd in last night's AFL match in Perth. ANews' Terry Daniel reports.
10: The Fremantle Dockers have held on to their 13th straight AFL victory, beating the Geelong Cats 14-15-99 to 14-6-90. 55,000 fans at Perth Stadium saw the Dockers finish with a two-game lead at the top of the AFL ladder, and they took their revenge on the Cats for their round one loss. Frio co-vice-captain Andrew Brayshaw on Fox Footy loved the win for the home crowd and talked about the second half comeback.
11: The crowd was so special, and to get a win like that in front of them is really good feeling. Played the game in our front half for the first quarter and a bit, but they were just capitalising on our errors. Turnover goal, and we had heaps of shots but just weren't able to finish. So, I mean, JL's message at halftime was just keep doing our thing, keep playing our way, eventually it'll turn, and it did.
10: Fremantle sit ahead of the Sydney Swans on the AFL table, followed by Geelong and Melbourne. Terry Daniel, Airsport.
5: In rugby league, Laurie Daly is already embracing the underdog tag ahead of next month's State of Origin decider. The Blues coach under siege after his side were thrashed by the Maroons in Melbourne. Daly says Origin Game 3 is a chance to defy his critics.
12: We get a chance to prove a lot of people wrong because there'll be no one thinking we can win. I know we can win. The players think they can win, so it won't be an issue for us.
5: Australian Independent Radio News.
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5: Welcome to The World on Friday, the 19th of June. I'm Sean Bindley from Australian Independent Radio News. As Vladimir Putin hosts ASEAN countries' leaders for a top-level summit in Kazan, a city 800 kilometres away from Moscow, the Russian capital came under one of the biggest drone attacks so far. The Russian Defence Ministry claimed it had engaged 555 targets during the overnight attack, with some 200 Ukrainian drones intercepted across the Moscow region. Authorities report only minor damage, 16 injured, no deaths were registered by noon Thursday. Daria Bondarchuk reports.
13: During one of the largest attacks on the Moscow region so far, 194 drones were downed in the vicinity of the capital by Thursday morning. Local authorities confirmed several drones reached the Moscow oil refinery in southeastern Moscow. Witnesses reported dark smoke rose above the facility. The debris caused minor damage on several residential buildings and shopping malls. All four of Moscow's international airports suspended services during and after the raid, with hundreds of flights cancelled. Earlier, Russia's defense ministry said it had carried out another strike overnight on Thursday against Ukraine's military-linked energy infrastructure, hitting a fuel depot outside Kyiv and an oil refinery in the Poltava region. Daria Bondarchuk, Moscow.
5: U.S. Defense Secretary Pete Hegseth has announced a six-month Pentagon review of American forces in Europe, while NATO's nuclear planning group has issued its first statement in 19 years, both unveiled on Thursday at a defence ministers' meeting in Brussels. The gathering has also focused on the war in Ukraine, with NATO Secretary-General Mark Rutte estimating Russia is losing tens of thousands of troops every month and calling for more Allied support to defend Ukrainian skies. Ukraine's President Volodymyr Zelensky attended the meeting, pressing allies for additional air defence systems after another Russian strike on the city of Sumy. William Denslow is in Brussels.
14: He met last night with Mark Rutte, the NATO Secretary-General. He had a meeting with NATO's defence ministers to discuss continued support. This comes as Mark Rutte estimates that Russia is losing upwards of 35,000 forces each and every month. He says that is signs that Ukraine is in a strong position on the battlefield, but says yet more support is needed. Also calls for more support to defend Ukraine's skies. There's overnight another strike on the Ukrainian city of Sumy, so more air defences urgently requested from Kyiv.
5: The White House has published the full text of the Islamabad Memorandum of Understanding with Iran, a 14-point document that commits both sides to reopening the Strait of Hormuz, easing financial restrictions on Tehran and setting a framework for future nuclear talks. The formal signing is scheduled for tomorrow at the Bergenstock Resort in Switzerland, triggering a 60-day window to negotiate a final agreement to be endorsed by the United Nations. Under the terms, Washington would immediately waive oil sanctions on Iran, a concession that goes further than the 2015 nuclear deal. Nick Harper reports from Washington.
6: In terms of what else is laid out in this deal, we know that now the US and Iran are pledging mutual respect for sovereignty, so they are saying they will no longer attack one another. There will be a joint mechanism to make sure that what's been agreed in this text is actually implemented. And amongst that, the US military will be remaining in place, really as leverage to make sure that the Iranians are on side during the next 60 days. Also, the US is permitting Iranian oil exports under certain waivers. And some of those Iranian frozen funds and assets, they will be partially unfrozen.
5: Most Asian stocks rose and oil prices were down on Thursday after the US and Iranian presidents boosted sentiment by signing the interim peace deal. The US president told reporters he signed the Memorandum of Understanding with Iran at the Palace of Versailles near Paris. Laura Westbrook reports from Hong Kong.
15: Japan's Nikkei 225 and South Korea's Kospi reached record highs, helped by gains in semiconductor and AI-related shares. Taiwan's stocks also rose, but in Hong Kong, the Hang Seng Index lagged behind its regional peers. Meanwhile, the global oil benchmark Brent crude dropped to around $78 a barrel. The US and Iran released the text of their agreement, which extends the ceasefire announced in April by another 60 days to allow the two sides to negotiate a truce. It also includes the full resumption of maritime traffic with no charge in the Strait of Hormuz, but it remains unclear whether Tehran had immediately begun taking steps to fully reopen the strait. Some analysts have raised questions about what happens around tolls after 60 days, with the future framework remaining uncertain. Laura Westbrook, Hong Kong.
5: The US Vice President lashed out at Israeli critics of the Iran deal on Thursday, saying President Trump is Israel's only ally in a sharp rebuke that referenced the billions in US defense aid the country receives.
16: What I will say, and this does bother me, is that you've seen people within Bibi's cabinet who have come out and attacked the deal and in some ways very personally attacked the President of the United States. And I guess my message to them would be twofold. Number one, Donald J. Trump is the only head of state in the entire world who is sympathetic to the nation of Israel at this moment in time. And he happens to be the head of state of the world superpower. If I was in the cabinet of the Israeli government, I might not be attacking the only powerful ally that I have anywhere left in the entire world. And the second message I would give to some of those cabinet members, Bibi, to his credit, has not gone down this path, but to some of these cabinet members in Israel who are attacking the President of the United States, the other thing that I would say is that over the last 3 months, 2/3 of the defensive weapons that have protected your homeland have been built by American hands and paid for by American tax dollars. The problem for Israel is not Donald J. Trump. And anybody in Israel who thinks their biggest problem is the President of the United States needs to wake up and smell the reality of the situation that country is in.
5: Civil defence workers in Lebanon's Nabatea sifted through the rubble of their destroyed headquarters on Wednesday, searching for belongings, archives and memories after an Israeli strike destroyed the facility last month, according to Lebanon's health ministry.
17: We were redeployed to a new location after our team members were targeted and two of our brothers were martyred at the entrance of the center. We packed up, closed the center and left. 5 or 6 days later, the center was hit by a direct missile strike. There was a building and a center here, and as you can see, it has been reduced to ashes and destruction. A lifetime was lost here. We used to spend more time at the center than we did in our homes. We lost everything here. We're coming here every day. We're searching and looking around to see if we can find any memories, if we find any of our belongings, what used to be ours. Our memories, archives, even the archives which we were working on in the center. It is very difficult to find. Very difficult to find our memories. It was very tough moment because we lost everything here.
5: The Bank of England has chosen to hold its interest rate at 3.75% for the fourth time in a row, off the back of uncertainty about how long the pause in the US-Iran war will last and how quickly the UK economy will recover. Stuart Smith has more from London.
18: Bank of England Governor Andrew Bailey said it was encouraging that oil prices had fallen in recent days, but that 4 months of higher energy prices will still filter through the economy, meaning higher prices and higher inflation than desired likely for the rest of the year. The UK's central bank is trying to counter that by keeping its interest rate at 3.75%, even though its target is 2%. A higher central bank rate means higher borrowing costs, which should dampen inflation, meaning things get more expensive less quickly. They'll look again at the interest rate in a month, when the impact of Wednesday's memorandum of understanding between the US and Iran should be much clearer. Stuart Smith, London.
5: Court in India's capital, New Delhi, will hear social media company Telegram's plea challenging the government ban on Thursday. Indian officials banned Telegram until June 22nd, stating it is an effort to protect the integrity of the National Medical Undergraduate Entrance Exam being held on Sunday. Students who rely on the app for online courses are also impacted, as Ishan Gurg tells us from New Delhi.
19: Many have already taken online to say that they had access to study material and courses through their coaching centres on the Telegram app. And since the app has been blocked, they have lost access to all of it, many saying that they don't have enough money to purchase the study material time and again. So for them, this is certainly a blow. The government says that there isn't anybody in the country who has access to the question papers for this undergraduate medical entrance exam. And they say that anybody who is trying to sell question papers or guess papers, as they are called, which promise to sell students questions as they would appear finally in the exams, have to be fake. And they are warning students against this practice, saying that this time the exam is going to be completely foolproof.
5: And that's The World for today.
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22: This is Air Sport Australia First Edition. Good morning, I'm Lee Harrison. The Fremantle Dockers have extended their winning streak with a win for the home crowd in last night's AFL in Perth. Terry Daniel reports.
10: The Fremantle Dockers have held on to their 13th straight AFL victory, beating the Geelong Cats 14-15-99 to 14-6-90. 55,000 fans at Perth Stadium saw the Dockers finish with a two-game lead at the top of the AFL ladder, and they took their revenge on the Cats for their round one loss. Frio co-vice-captain Andrew Brasher on Fox Footy loved the win for the home crowd and talked about the second half comeback.
11: The crowd was so special, and to get a win like that in front of them is really good feeling. Played the game in our front half for the first quarter and a bit, but they were just capitalising on our errors. Turnover goal, and we had heaps of shots but just weren't able to finish. So, I mean, JL's message at halftime was just keep doing our thing, keep playing our way, eventually it'll turn, and it did.
10: Fremantle sit ahead of the Sydney Swans on the AFL table, followed by Geelong and Melbourne. Terry Daniel, Air Sport.
22: Gold Coast admit they're under pressure to deliver ahead of tonight's clash with Hawthorn. The Suns have slipped to ninth on the ladder after three straight losses. but veteran Sam Collins says they're ready to turn things around.
0: We're hanging out for a win. We really want to win. The players want to win. We understand that it's on us to play the type of football that justifies getting 4 points on the weekend. We've got Hawthorn this weekend, and it's going to be another big challenge for us, but we're not playing our best footy right now and would like to be playing better.
22: Blues coach Laurie Daly is sidestepping questions about changes to his side for next month's State of Origin decider. There are calls for mass sackings after a second-half surrender to the Maroons at the MCG. Daly says he'll let the dust settle first.
1: Oh, I think you just got to look at everything. You know, they're a good bunch of lads. They're as disappointed as anyone. They feel like, they just feel like they could have done better. We're going to be better. We will be better. In New South Wales, yep, we know they're disappointed, but, there's one more game to go.
22: The West Tigers are the beneficiaries of Appy Carousel's snubbing from Blues coach Laurie Daly. The crafty number 9 was left stranded on the bench at the MCG as the Maroons levelled the Origin series in commanding fashion. Tigers coach Benji Marshall says Carousel is now a definite starter against the Dolphins tomorrow.
21: To be honest, we were probably expecting Appy to play last night. So we planned a little bit differently, but now that he didn't play, he'll be right to play for us, so we'll just play for you.
22: Tennis and two more Aussies have progressed on the grass in the UK. EA Sports' Paul Walsh has the details.
23: Rinki Hijikata has joined fellow Australian Alex de Minaur in the quarterfinals of the Queen's Tournament in London after a come-from-behind victory over the world number 12 Yuri Lehechka 4-6-7-5-7-6. Last year's men's doubles finalist at Wimbledon again showed his preference for grass as he worked Lehechka around all parts of the court, securing the points that really counted. In Nottingham, Chris O'Connell booked his place in the final four after his straight sets victory over the number 2 seed Benjamin Bonzi, 6-4, 6-4, and will now meet the qualifier Remy Bertola from Switzerland for a place in the final. Paul Walsh for Air Sport.
22: And in A-League news, Giovanni Savarese has been appointed the new coach of Melbourne Victory. This is Air Sport Australia.
24: 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Open Monday to Friday, 8 a.m. until 5 p.m. and Saturday, 9 a.m. until 12 p.m.
2: Good afternoon. We're looking at a top of 17 today in Hay, along with a shower or two. The winds are northwesterly, 25 to 35 kilometres per hour. A sunset at 5:17. Let's have a look and see what's happening across the Riverina. 13 in Wagga and Denny, 14 for Grith of Bulligal, Maud and Balranald, 13 for Berubin, and over to the Murray, Albury, Wodonga, 13 for you. And don't forget, today is Market Day in IGA, where you'll make extra savings across the store.
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2: Hello there, I'm Sean Bindley. Opposition leader Angus Taylor claims he's no career politician as he continues to fight against Labor's tax changes. Mr. Taylor argues that Prime Minister doesn't understand how small business drives prosperity. Labor has been forced to wind back adjustments to capital gains and trusts after growing backlash against the changes. Taylor says he believes the government's budget is in tatters.
3: They don't realise what powers the economy. I do. I've spent most of my career in the private sector, not in politics. The Prime Minister came into politics in 1996. I've been around for just over a decade. I mean, he doesn't get it. He never will get it. It's not in his bones.
2: The US President and Iranian President have signed a 14-point memorandum of understanding at the Palace of Versailles, setting out terms for ending the war and reopening the Strait of Hormuz. Iran's Supreme National Security Council have announced that Tehran's Persian Gulf Waterway Management Authority will now manage traffic through the strait, while the International Atomic Energy Agency says it's ready to begin overseeing the dilution of Iran's enriched uranium stockpile. The deal gives both sides 60 days to resolve the future of Iran's nuclear program, but some Republican lawmakers are already attacking the agreement over the billions of dollars that could flow to Tehran. Mitch McCann reports from New York.
4: There are many key unanswered questions that remain here. Among them, what is the future of Iran's nuclear program, something that Donald Trump has talked about since the start of this conflict? Iran has reportedly agreed not to have a nuclear weapon, but what about nuclear power, and how will the US trust the Iranians' word moving forward? What is going to happen in terms of Iran backing or no longer backing its regional proxies? And the big question as well is what happens to the Strait of Hormuz after 60 days?
2: A deal has been reached with the contractor to ensure work will be finished on the M6 project in Sydney South, but the end date remains a mystery. Construction on the $3.2 billion motorway was halted when sinkholes emerged in March 2024. The state's roads minister, Jenny Acheson, says the agreement will come at no additional cost to taxpayers, but it's too soon to say when the work will be finished.
5: My biggest concern here is to get the work done properly. I'm not going to be held to timelines from the opposition. I'm not going to be held to timelines from, people saying, let's just get it done. We are going as fast as we can, but we want to make sure that this work is done safely.
2: Adelaide Crows AFL legend Tony Modra continues his fight for life after a freak accident near Victor Harbour. Kerry Turner reports.
6: The 57-year-old AFL great was driving his cattle truck at Back Valley on the Fleurieu Peninsula late yesterday when a tree branch pierced the windscreen. It's understood local emergency crews played a critical role in his rescue, helping to stabilise the father of two before he was airlifted to Flinders Medical Centre. He is showing encouraging signs, and an update on his conditions expected later today. Tomorrow, the Crows will pay tribute to first responders with their annual emergency services round.
2: And thousands of Aussie supporters are descending on Seattle ahead of the Socceroos clash with Team USA in the FIFA World Cup. Owner of the Kangaroo and Kiwi pub in the Emerald City, Bradley Howe, says his staff are bracing for wild celebrations.
7: My staff is ready as can be. We are stocked, we are loaded, some are resting, some are working tonight. We're expecting another good crowd tonight, so it's just, we're just ready. We just can get it on.
2: This is Air News. Firstly to Rugby League, and New South Wales legend Brett Kenny believes the Blues are playing it too safe and will need to take a risk if they're to save the State of Origin series. The former champion 5'8 says he wants to see Laurie Daly's team copy Queensland's ad-lib style in next month's decider.
8: It was very pedestrian, the attack on this one. They don't seem to try anything or they haven't rehearsed anything at training during the week, thinking this is what we'll do in this area and this is what we'll do in that area.
2: Round 16 of the NRL kicks off tonight, with the Knights hosting the Dragons. Co-host Canada have put on a show for home fans at the FIFA World Cup, thrashing a nine-man Qatar side 6-0 in Vancouver. Captain of the US, Christian Pulisic, is in doubt for tomorrow morning's clash with the Socceroos with a calf injury. In tennis, Rinki Hijikata has upseeded the second seed, Jiří Lehecka, to join Alex de Minaur in the quarterfinal at the Queen's Club Championship in London. Hijikata says the Aussies come into their own on the grass courts.
9: You know it as well as I do. The Aussies love playing on the grass. I feel like we all just kind of spawn for this time of year. It's great to see you. You can kind of hang out with all the Aussie boys.
2: And former world number one golfer Jason Day has withdrawn midway through his first round at the US Open in New York due to a back injury. He shot a miserable 7-over par 42 on the front nine before pulling out. Dustin Johnson and Wyndham Clark were co-leaders of the tournament, both 4-under through 13. Australian Independent Radio News.
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11: Good afternoon. We're looking at a top of 17 today in Hay, along with a shower or two. The winds are northwesterly, 25 to 35 kilometres per hour. A sunset at 5:17. Let's have a look and see what's happening across the Riverina. 13 in Wagga and Denny, 14 for Grith of Bulligal, Maud and Balranald, 13 for Berubin, and over to the Murray, Albury, Wodonga, 13 for you. And don't forget, today is market day in IGA, where you'll make extra savings across the store.
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11: The Titanic has been found more than 2,100 fathoms down.
12: And standing on top of the Berlin Wall, which for years has been the most potent symbol of the division of Europe. And there can be few better illustrations of the changes which are sweeping across this continent than the party which is taking place here on top of it tonight. Everybody's doing a
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1: Hello there, I'm Sean Bindley. Opposition leader Angus Taylor claims he's no career politician as he continues to fight against Labor's tax changes. Mr. Taylor argues the Prime Minister doesn't understand how small business drives prosperity. Labor has been forced to wind back adjustments to capital gains and trusts after growing backlash against the changes. Taylor says he believes the government's budget is in tatters.
2: They don't realise what powers the economy. I do. I've spent most of my career in the private sector, not in politics. The Prime Minister came into politics in 1996. I've been around for just over a decade. I mean, he doesn't get it. He never will get it. It's not in his bones.
1: The US President and Iranian President have signed a 14-point memorandum of understanding at the Palace of Versailles, setting out terms for ending the war and reopening the Strait of Hormuz. Iran's Supreme National Security Council have announced that Tehran's Persian Gulf Waterway Management Authority will now manage traffic through the strait, while the International Atomic Energy Agency says it's ready to begin overseeing the dilution of Iran's enriched uranium stockpile. The deal gives both sides 60 days to resolve the future of Iran's nuclear program, but some Republican lawmakers are already attacking the agreement over the billions of dollars that could flow to Tehran. Mitch McCann reports from New York.
3: There are many key unanswered questions that remain here. Among them, what is the future of Iran's nuclear program, something that Donald Trump has talked about since the start of this conflict? Iran has reportedly agreed not to have a nuclear weapon, but what about nuclear power, and how will the US trust the Iranians' word moving forward? What is going to happen in terms of Iran backing or no longer backing its regional proxies? And the big question as well is what happens to the Strait of Hormuz after 60 days?
1: A deal has been reached with the contractor to ensure work will be finished on the M6 project in Sydney South, but the end date remains a mystery. Construction on the $3.2 billion motorway was halted when sinkholes emerged in March 2024. The state's roads minister, Jenny Acheson, says the agreement will come at no additional cost to taxpayers, but it's too soon to say when the work will be finished.
4: My biggest concern here is to get the work done properly. I'm not going to be held to timelines from the opposition. I'm not going to be held to timelines from, people saying, let's just get it done. We are going as fast as we can, but we want to make sure that this work is done safely.
1: Adelaide Crows AFL legend Tony Modra continues his fight for life after a freak accident near Victor Harbour. Kerry Turner reports.
5: The 57-year-old AFL great was driving his cattle truck at Back Valley on the Fleurieu Peninsula late yesterday when a tree branch pierced the windscreen. It's understood local emergency crews played a critical role in his rescue, helping to stabilise the father of two before he was airlifted to Flinders Medical Centre. He is showing encouraging signs, and an update on his conditions expected later today. Tomorrow, the Crows will pay tribute to first responders with their annual emergency services round.
1: And thousands of Aussie supporters are descending on Seattle ahead of the Socceroos clash with Team USA in the FIFA World Cup. Owner of the Kangaroo and Kiwi pub in the Emerald City, Bradley Howe, says his staff are bracing for wild celebrations.
6: My staff is ready as can be. We are stocked, we are loaded, some are resting, some are working tonight. So we're expecting another good crowd tonight. So it's just, we're just ready. We just can get it on.
1: This is Air News. Firstly to Rugby League, and New South Wales legend Brett Kenny believes the Blues are playing it too safe and will need to take a risk if they're to save the State of Origin series. The former champion 5'8 says he wants to see Laurie Daly's team copy Queensland's ad-lib style in next month's decider.
7: It was very pedestrian, the attack, and it's like they don't seem to try anything or they haven't rehearsed anything at training during the week, thinking this is what we'll do in this area and this is what we'll do in that area.
1: Round 16 of the NRL kicks off tonight, with the Knights hosting the Dragons. Co-host Canada have put on a show for home fans at the FIFA World Cup, thrashing a nine-man Qatar side 6-0 in Vancouver. Captain of the US, Christian Pulisic, is in doubt for tomorrow morning's clash with the Socceroos with a calf injury. In tennis, Rinki Hijikata has upseeded the second seed, Jiří Lehecka, to join Alex de Minaur in the quarterfinal at the Queen's Club Championship in London. Hijikata says the Aussies come into their own on the grass courts.
8: You know it as well as I do, the Aussies love playing on the grass. I feel like we all just kind of spawn for this time of year, and it's great to see you can kind of hang out with all the Aussie boys.
1: And former world number one golfer Jason Day has withdrawn midway through his first round at the US Open in New York due to a back injury. He shot a miserable 7-over par 42 on the front nine before pulling out. Dustin Johnson and Wyndham Clark were co-leaders of the tournament, both 4-under through 13. Australian Independent Radio News.
9: 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Good afternoon. We're looking at a top of 17 today in Hay, along with a shower or two. The winds are northwesterly, 25 to 35 kilometres per hour. A sunset at 5:17. Let's have a look and see what's happening across the Riverina. 13 in Wagga and Denny, 14 for Grith of Bulligal, Maud and Balranald, 13 for Berubin, and over to the Murray, Albury, Wodonga, 13 for you. And don't forget, today is Market Day in IGA, where you'll make extra savings across the store.
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3: This news report is brought to you by your local butcher, Macca's Meats, 183 Lachlan Street.
4: I'm Mark Dransfield. The federal government says it's negotiating with the Greens to have its tax reforms passed through the Senate. Sean Bindley reports.
5: Labor has seemingly been forced to retreat the extent of its changes to capital gains and scrap its proposed 30% tax on testamentary trusts. The Greens say they're disappointed with the government's move, claiming the reforms should have gone further. Treasurer Jim Chalmers argues he consulted with business on the tax changes and has reached a sensible compromise.
6: In recognition that nobody has the numbers on their own in the Senate, we need the support of other parties in order to pass this really important legislation. So we've been engaging with the Greens on these proposals.
4: Counter-terrorism police have charged a third man over the alleged firebombing of Melbourne's Adas Israel Synagogue, claiming he was among the trio who set the devastating blaze. Madeline Burke reports.
7: The Adas Israel Synagogue in Ripponlea was firebombed in December 2024, gutting the place of worship and traumatising Melbourne's Jewish community. The fire unfolded while worshippers were inside, forcing them to flee through a back door. Two men were arrested over the incident in August last year. Today, investigators say they've now charged all three alleged offenders accused of directly setting the synagogue on fire. A 20-year-old Airport West man was charged by Victorian Joint Counter-Terrorism Team investigators this morning at the Metropolitan Remand Centre, where he's in custody for unrelated offences. The man is expected to appear in court next week, facing serious offences, including arson and conduct endangering life. Madeline Burke, Melbourne.
4: Tasmania police are appealing for witnesses to a serious motor vehicle crash in Hobart this morning. They say a 25-year-old woman drove a car into the front yard of a house, striking a 29-year-old man. The woman and man are known to each other. The man was taken to hospital in a serious condition. The woman's in custody. The Fair Work Ombudsman has found the Queensland RSPCA underpaid more than 1,000 workers between 2017 and 2024. The not-for-profit organisation has agreed to pay back $4.3 million to staff. Around 1,300 Australian motor neurone disease patients have contributed to a database which scientists hope will lead to new therapies and better survival rates. Around 90% of cases appear to occur randomly in people with no family history of the disease. University of Queensland Associate Professor Shuan No says the platform is a starting point for better outcomes.
8: But what we hope that we can achieve with these samples is that we can find new markers or clues in the blood samples that have been provided that can help us develop a new diagnostic test that we so desperately need for this disease.
4: And briefly overseas, the Mayor of Greater Manchester, Andy Burnham, has won a pivotal by-election in the UK. He secured victory for Britain's Labour Party with almost 25,000 votes. It paves the way for the popular Burnham to launch a leadership challenge against UK Prime Minister Keir Starmer. This is AIR News. Keanu Keeney won't shy away from a challenge to his test jersey from Maroon superstar Kalyn Ponga. The young Titan is New Zealand's incumbent fullback ahead of this year's Rugby League World Cup. Keeney says he's eager to learn from Ponga and compete for the Kiwi jersey.
9: It's awesome competition. It's never your jersey. The Kiwi jersey's not mine, so he's playing awesome as well. So it just makes me compete harder and try and get a spot in that World Cup team, which would be a dream.
4: Richmond is set to be boosted by the return of captain Toby Nankervis for Sunday's match against North Melbourne. The ruckman's been sidelined since round two with a hamstring injury. Tigers coach Adam Uze says Nankervis will provide leadership and flexibility for his side.
10: We get the opportunity to move other players around as well, so he's got to get through the final session today to become available. But the minute you get not only your captain back but your ruck, then we can play Noah Bolter forward more or whether we want to play him back.
4: And Mexico's become the first team to make it through to the round of 32 in the FIFA World Cup 2026 with a 1-0 win over South Korea. Also in Group A, South Africa and Czechia each gained their first point in the competition with a 1-1 draw. Canada and Switzerland are also close to qualifying after their games earlier today with 4 points each. Canada thrashed Qatar 6-0 after Qatar had two players sent off. While a flurry of late goals saw Switzerland eventually beat Bosnia and Herzegovina 4-1. Australian Independent Radio News.
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11: It will be falling to between 9 and 6 overnight, then into tomorrow, a shower or two in 15, partly cloudy on Sunday in 15, and then to start the working week, partly cloudy in 15 on Monday. 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

0: 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Sandy Simons is looking for a lift to Goondiwindi. If anybody is heading in that direction of Goondiwindi, if you could please reach out to Sandy, that'd be great. The number is 0427 930 653. That's 0427 930 653. It's Helping a Local on a Friday to get to Goondiwindi. If you can help, reach out to Sandy. 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Have a good day.
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1: Cuppa and a Chat is back on Monday, the 22nd of June, from 10:30 a.m. until 12 noon at the Hay Library. 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
1: This news update is brought to us by Harrison's IGA. In Hay open Monday to Friday, 8 a.m. until 6:30 p.m. and 8 a.m. until 5 p.m. weekends.
2: I'm Mark Dransfield. A second Queensland man has been charged over an alleged people smuggling plot. The 32-year-old Brisbane pilot's accused of flying a black flight to smuggle two Australian fugitives into Indonesia last November. Following investigations, he was arrested at Brisbane Airport last night by federal police and is due in court today on two counts of people smuggling. Meantime, three people are due in court today charged over a major drug bust off the Queensland coast, Miranda Workman reports.
3: 40 kilograms of cocaine was found floating near a boat ramp at Midge Point in North Queensland in May. The discovery triggered a major three-week investigation involving Queensland and federal police. Officers say they've unravelled a major crime syndicate involving drugs being transferred from a large vessel offshore to smaller boats before being brought to land. Around $100 million of cocaine and methamphetamines have allegedly been seized. The main vessel has since been detained in the Solomon Islands. Two people are due in a Brisbane court today. One is due in a Bean Lee court, while three others face charges. Miranda Workman reporting.
2: An aged care resident is due to face court, accused of assaulting another resident at a facility in Sydney's southwest. An 87-year-old man has been left in a serious condition after the incident at Hammondville. A 69-year-old man has been charged with assault. He's under police guard in hospital. The family of the victim are demanding answers about the level of supervision and how the incident occurred. Hammond Care Executive General Manager Jenny Summerton says they're committed to finding out where they can make improvements.
4: I just want to deeply say and say again to Margaret and John and his wife and family that we are really saddened by what happened, and we are really heartbroken with the outcome, and we're really committed to understanding the circumstances around this.
2: The US Vice President has taken aim at Israeli critics of the United States deal to end the conflict with Iran. American officials have said they expect the memorandum to lead to a ceasefire across the region, including in Lebanon. Far-right members of the Israeli cabinet have said the deal is bad for Israel and the entire free world. J.D. Vance issued this warning in response.
5: The problem for Israel is not Donald J. Trump. And anybody in Israel who thinks their biggest problem is the President of the United States needs to wake up and smell the reality of the situation that country is in.
2: Back home, and more than 1,000 Volkswagen vehicles are being recalled. A software issue has been identified in Polo, T-Roc and R-Cross models built between 2024 and 2025. The instrument panel cluster could fail to display speed and other safety information. Recently found Tasmanian Devil Mary is on the road to recovery following specialist treatment on the Gold Coast. Diagnostic testing shows inflammation on her brain, leaving her in a stable but critical condition. Vet Dr. Claire Madden says they've ruled out some possible causes of her injuries following her two-week disappearance in bushland.
6: Some of those include snake envenomation and toad toxicity, along with many other different disease processes. So at the moment we do have a targeted treatment plan, and we are happy with the treatment that we are providing Mary.
2: This is AIR News. St Kilda coach Ross Lyon is calling for his players to end a dismal run against the Western Bulldogs on Sunday. The Saints have been crushed by 72, 71 and 60 points in their last three games against the Dogs. Lyon says something has to change.
7: Yeah, I'd be more specific. I reckon we've been their bunnies the last three times. So I hope our players are listening. For whatever reason, they've really put us to the sword the last three times. So we as a club and our player group, we need to respond.
2: The Knights won't be underestimating the Dragons in tonight's Round 16 clash Newcastle. The Dragons remain dead last on the NRL ladder with just one win this season, but Knights coach Justin Holbrook says the Red V are a far better side than when they last met 6 weeks ago.
8: Yeah, big difference. Yeah, obviously since we played them a month now, that they obviously beat the Broncos, had a good win against them, and the other three oppositions, they've really pushed in particular. You know, they've done tremendous in the first half.
2: Rinki Hijikata has upset second seed Yuri Lehechka to join Alex Demonar in the quarterfinals at the Queen's Club Championship in London. Hijikata says the Aussies come into their own on grass courts.
9: You know it as well as I do, the Aussies love playing on the grass. I feel like we all just kind of spawn for this time of year. It's great to see you. You can kind of hang out with all the Aussie boys.
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11: It will be falling to between 9 and 6 overnight, then into tomorrow, a shower or two in 15, partly cloudy on Sunday in 15, and then to start the working week, partly cloudy in 15 on Monday. 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

0: What we're gonna do right here is go back. 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
1: Air News headlines. I'm Mark Dransfield. Making news today, the federal government's defended its tax backflip, saying despite the pushbacks, the reform is still needed. It's negotiating with the Greens to have the changes passed through the Senate. Counter-terrorism police have charged a third man over the alleged firebombing of Melbourne's Adas Israel synagogue, claiming he was among the trio who set the devastating blaze. For the first time in Australia, WA police are trialling real-time facial recognition cameras to look for suspects, offenders or missing people. The Fair Work Ombudsman has found the Queensland RSPCA underpaid more than 1,000 workers between 2017 and 2024. The Mayor of Greater Manchester, Andy Burnham, has won a pivotal by-election in the UK, paving the way for him to launch a leadership challenge against Prime Minister Keir Starmer. And a new rescue facility on the New South Wales Central Coast is giving people a chance to give a new life to animals used in research by adopting them as pets. In air sport, Israel Folau has hit out at the NRL for excluding him over his beliefs after his failed attempt to return to the code. AFL and Hawks defender Tom Barris returns from injury to face Gold Coast. And Australia's been labelled easy beats by US pundits ahead of the Socceroos game against host nation USA tomorrow morning. But former Socceroo Craig Foster says we might surprise them. These stories and more today. This is Air News.
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2: I'm Mark Dransfield. Australian Federal Police have charged a second Queensland man over an alleged people smuggling plot. Chloe Affleck has details.
3: The 32-year-old Brisbane local is accused of piloting a plane allegedly smuggling two Australian fugitives to Indonesia in November last year. Police say the pair were transported from New South Wales to North Queensland and into Indonesia on board black flights to avoid detection, but were intercepted by Indonesian officials on landing. The undeclared passengers have both been identified as Sydney men, wanted by the New South Wales Police Force, one man on bail for kidnapping offences. The other has three outstanding arrest warrants. The Australian pilot arrived back at Brisbane Airport overnight, where he was arrested and charged with two counts of people smuggling. He's the second person charged over the alleged operation, with investigations ongoing. Chloe Affleck, Brisbane.
2: Adelaide Crows legend Mark Ricciuto has provided an update from the wife of former AFL champion Tony Modra. 57-year-old Modra was seriously injured when his truck crashed into a tree in South Australia last night. Ricciuto's told Triple M Adelaide Erica Modra wants to thank all the first responders.
4: She said to me just before, he's not going to be the same good-looking Tony Modra. He's going to have some scars. He's going okay, and you know, we're fingers crossed he's going to get through it okay at the moment. But she just really wanted to say thank you to all the people on the scene.
2: Detectives in the UK have launched an investigation after a toddler was found critically injured inside a crocodile enclosure at a zoo. UK correspondent Gavin Gray has details.
5: A man has been arrested on suspicion of attempted murder after a three-year-old boy was left with critical injuries after ending up in a zoo's crocodile enclosure. Police were called to the attraction near Huntingdon, north of London, and the boy was taken to hospital with serious injuries and is in critical condition. Police say a 30-year-old man has been arrested on suspicion of attempted murder, and officers have added that they do not believe the man and child were known to each other. Police are investigating whether the child was attacked by the crocodiles or was injured first. Eyewitnesses are also being sought to determine how the youngster got into the enclosure.
2: South Australia has snared another major motor racing event from Victoria. Just months after snatching the MotoGP, it's been revealed the state will host the Superbikes World Championship at Tailem Bend from 2028. Premier Peter Malinauskas says it'll bring even more motorsport fans to South Australia.
6: It does have an international following. It's quite different in that Superbikes are in effect like supercars in that they're production bikes. Motorbikes that people can buy from an outlet, but done up to a far higher spec and standard to make them capable of going over 340 kilometres an hour.
2: A first-of-its-kind rescue centre has been set up in New South Wales, helping rehome animals formerly used in research. The Central Coast facility can house up to 120 rats, mice, guinea pigs and rabbits to give them a chance to become beloved pets. Liberty Adoption Centre Director Paula Wallace says the animals make the transition to domestic life well.
7: Thorough veterinary check before they come out of research establishments, and we also do checks on them as well when they come out. So they're generally... The animals that come out of research facilities are generally quite young. They are healthy.
2: This is Air News. First to AFL, and Gold Coast will be aiming to break a three-game losing streak when they host Hawthorn tonight. Hawks defender Tom Barris returns from injury. NRL and Dragons interim coach Dean Young is adamant his side is far better than when it previously faced the Knights in round 10. They kick off round 16 tonight. Tennis and three Aussies will be on court in the UK tonight. Air Sports' Paul Walsh has details.
8: Australia's Talia Gibson will take on the former world number one Carolina Pliskova for a place in the semi-finals at the Nottingham Open. This will be the first time that the two have met, and for the 22-year-old Aussie, it'll be the ideal grass court tune-up, taking on a former Wimbledon singles finalist. In the men's draw, the Aussie presence continues, with Chris O'Connell taking on Remy Bertola from Switzerland for a place in Sunday's final. At the Queen's Club in London, the tournament's number one seed Alex Deminar will be up against Brandon Nakashima from the US for a place in the semi-finals. For Dimona, the winning formula is quite simple.
9: A non-negotiable is intensity and attitude. And, you know, I've won a lot of matches in my career, not playing the prettiest of tennis or the best of tennis. But, you know, you're going to have to bring a very high level to beat me throughout the whole match. And, you know, I take pride in that.
2: In supercars, Brody Kostecki has taken pole for this afternoon's race 17 at the Darwin Triple Crown. And at the FIFA World Cup, Mexico remained unbeaten in Group A after downing South Korea 1-0. Australian Independence Radio News.
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11: It will be falling to between 9 and 6 overnight, then into tomorrow, a shower or two in 15, partly cloudy on Sunday in 15, and then to start the working week, partly cloudy in 15 on Monday. 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
1: Cuppa and a Chat is back on Monday, the 22nd of June, from 10:30 a.m. until 12 noon at the Hay Library. 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
0: A Night to Remember is back on Friday the 26th of June from 5 until 7 p.m. Entertainment, a main meal and dessert, kids game, it's all free. 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
2: I'm Mark Dransfield. Australian Federal Police have charged a second Queensland man over an alleged people smuggling plot. Chloe Affleck has details.
3: The 32-year-old Brisbane local is accused of piloting a plane allegedly smuggling two Australian fugitives to Indonesia in November last year. Police say the pair were transported from New South Wales to North Queensland and into Indonesia on board black flights to avoid detection, but were intercepted by Indonesian officials on landing. The undeclared passengers have both been identified as Sydney men, wanted by the New South Wales Police Force, one man on bail for kidnapping offences. The other has three outstanding arrest warrants. The Australian pilot arrived back at Brisbane Airport overnight, where he was arrested and charged with two counts of people smuggling. He's the second person charged over the alleged operation, with investigations ongoing. Chloe Affleck, Brisbane.
2: Adelaide Crows legend Mark Rusciuto has provided an update from the wife of former AFL champion Tony Modra. 57-year-old Modra was seriously injured when his truck crashed into a tree in South Australia last night. Rusciuto's told Triple M Adelaide Erica Modra wants to thank all the first responders.
4: She said to me just before, he's not going to be the same good-looking Tony Modra. He's going to have some scars. He's going okay, and you know, we're fingers crossed he's going to get through it okay at the moment. But she just really wanted to say thank you to all the people on the scene.
2: Detectives in the UK have launched an investigation after a toddler was found critically injured inside a crocodile enclosure at a zoo. UK correspondent Gavin Gray has details.
5: A man has been arrested on suspicion of attempted murder after a three-year-old boy was left with critical injuries after ending up in a zoo's crocodile enclosure. Police were called to the attraction near Huntingdon, north of London, and the boy was taken to hospital with serious injuries and is in critical condition. Police say a 30-year-old man has been arrested on suspicion of attempted murder, and officers have added that they do not believe the man and child were known to each other. Police are investigating whether the child was attacked by the crocodiles or was injured first. Eyewitnesses are also being sought to determine how the youngster got into the enclosure.
2: South Australia has snared another major motor racing event from Victoria. Just months after snatching the MotoGP, it's been revealed the state will host the Superbikes World Championship at Tailem Bend from 2028. Premier Peter Malinauskas says it'll bring even more motorsport fans to South Australia.
6: It does have an international following. It's quite different in that superbikes are in effect like supercars in that they're production bikes, motorbikes that people can buy from an outlet, but done up to a far higher spec and standard to make them capable of going over 340 kilometres an hour.
2: A first-of-its-kind rescue centre has been set up in New South Wales, helping rehome animals formerly used in research. The Central Coast facility can house up to 120 rats, mice, guinea pigs and rabbits to give them a chance to become beloved pets. Liberty Adoption Centre Director Paula Wallace says the animals make the transition to domestic life well.
7: Thorough veterinary check before they come out of research establishments, and we also do checks on them as well when they come out. So they're generally... The animals that come out of research facilities are generally quite young. They are healthy.
2: This is AIR News. First to AFL, and Gold Coast will be aiming to break a three-game losing streak when they host Hawthorn tonight. Hawks defender Tom Barris returns from injury. NRL and Dragons interim coach Dean Young is adamant his side is far better than when it previously faced the Knights in round 10. They kick off round 16 tonight. Tennis and three Aussies will be on court in the UK tonight. AIR Sport's Paul Walsh has details.
8: Australia's Talia Gibson will take on the former world number one Carolina Pliskova for a place in the semi-finals at the Nottingham Open. This will be the first time that the two have met, and for the 22-year-old Aussie, it'll be the ideal grass court tune-up, taking on a former Wimbledon singles finalist. In the men's draw, the Aussie presence continues, with Chris O'Connell taking on Remy Bertola from Switzerland for a place in Sunday's final. At the Queen's Club in London, the tournament's number one seed Alex Deminar will be up against Brandon Nakashima from the US for a place in the semi-finals. For Dimona, the winning formula is quite simple.
9: A non-negotiable is intensity and attitude. And, I've won a lot of matches in my career, not playing the prettiest of tennis or the best of tennis. But, you know, you're going to have to bring a very high level to beat me throughout the whole match. And, you know, I take pride in that.
2: In supercars, Brody Kostecki has taken pole for this afternoon's race 17 at the Darwin Triple Crown. And at the FIFA World Cup, Mexico remained unbeaten in Group A after downing South Korea 1-0. 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
11: Welcome to The World on Friday, the 19th of June. I'm Sean Bindley from Australian Independent Radio News. As Vladimir Putin hosts ASEAN countries' leaders for a top-level summit in Kazan, a city 800 kilometres away from Moscow, the Russian capital came under one of the biggest drone attacks so far. The Russian Defence Ministry claimed it had engaged 555 targets during the overnight attack, with some 200 Ukrainian drones intercepted across the Moscow region. Authorities report only minor damage, 16 injured, no deaths were registered by noon Thursday. Daria Bondarchuk reports.
12: During one of the largest attacks on the Moscow region so far, 194 drones were downed in the vicinity of the capital by Thursday morning. Local authorities confirmed several drones reached the Moscow oil refinery in southeastern Moscow. Witnesses reported dark smoke rose above the facility. The debris caused minor damage on several residential buildings and shopping malls. All four of Moscow's international airports suspended services during and after the raid, with hundreds of flights cancelled. Earlier, Russia's defense ministry said it had carried out another strike overnight on Thursday against Ukraine's military-linked energy infrastructure, hitting a fuel depot outside Kyiv and an oil refinery in the Poltava region. Daria Bondarchuk, Moscow.
11: U.S. Defense Secretary Pete Hegseth has announced a six-month Pentagon review of American forces in Europe, while NATO's nuclear planning group has issued its first statement in 19 years, both unveiled on Thursday at a defense minister's meeting in Brussels. The gathering has also focused on the war in Ukraine, with NATO Secretary General Mark Rutte estimating Russia is losing tens of thousands of troops every month and calling for more Allied support to defend Ukrainian skies. Ukraine's President Volodymyr Zelensky attended the meeting, pressing allies for additional air defense systems after another Russian strike on the city of Sumy. William Denslow is in Brussels.
13: He met last night with Mark Rutte, the NATO Secretary General. He had a meeting with NATO's defence ministers to discuss continued support. This comes as Mark Rutte estimates that Russia is losing upwards of 35,000 forces each and every month. He says that is signs that Ukraine is in a strong position on the battlefield, but says yet more support is needed. Also, calls for more support to defend Ukraine's skies. There's overnight another strike on the Ukrainian city of Sumy, so more air defences urgently requested from Kyiv.
11: The White House has published the full text of the Islamabad Memorandum of Understanding with Iran, a 14-point document that commits both sides to reopening the Strait of Hormuz, easing financial restrictions on Tehran, and setting a framework for future nuclear talks. The formal signing is scheduled for tomorrow at the Bergenstock Resort in Switzerland, triggering a 60-day window to negotiate a final agreement to be endorsed by the United Nations. Under the terms, Washington would immediately waive oil sanctions on Iran, a concession that goes further than the 2015 nuclear deal. Nick Harper reports from Washington.
14: In terms of what else is laid out in this deal, we know that now the US and Iran are pledging mutual respect for sovereignty, so they are saying they will no longer attack one another. There will be a joint mechanism to make sure that what's been agreed in this text is actually implemented. And amongst that, the US military will be remaining in place, really as leverage to make sure that the Iranians are on side during the next 60 days. Also, the US is permitting Iranian oil exports under certain waivers. And some of those Iranian frozen funds and assets, they will be partially unfrozen.
11: Most Asian stocks rose and oil prices were down on Thursday after the US and Iranian presidents boosted sentiment by signing the interim peace deal. The US president told reporters he signed the Memorandum of Understanding with Iran at the Palace of Versailles near Paris. Laura Westbrook reports from Hong Kong.
15: Japan's Nikkei 225 and South Korea's Kospi reached record highs, helped by gains in semiconductor and AI-related shares. Taiwan's stocks also rose, but in Hong Kong, the Hang Seng Index lagged behind its regional peers. Meanwhile, the global oil benchmark Brent crude dropped to around $78 a barrel. The US and Iran released the text of their agreement, which extends the ceasefire announced in April by another 60 days to allow the two sides to negotiate a truce. It also includes the full resumption of maritime traffic with no charge in the Strait of Hormuz, but it remains unclear whether Tehran had immediately begun taking steps to fully reopen the strait. Some analysts have raised questions about what happens around tolls after 60 days, with the future framework remaining uncertain. Laura Westbrook, Hong Kong.
16: The US Vice President lashed out at Israeli critics of the Iran deal on Thursday, saying President Trump is Israel's only ally in a sharp rebuke that referenced the billions in US defense aid the country receives.
17: What I will say, and this does bother me, is that you've seen people within Bibi's cabinet who have come out and attacked the deal and in some ways very personally attacked the President of the United States. And I guess my message to them would be twofold. Number one, Donald J. Trump is the only head of state in the entire world who is sympathetic to the nation of Israel at this moment in time. And he happens to be the head of state of the world superpower. If I was in the cabinet of the Israeli government, I might not be attacking the only powerful ally that I have anywhere left in the entire world. And the second message I would give to some of those cabinet members, Bibi, to his credit, has not gone down this path, but to some of these cabinet members in Israel who are attacking the President of the United States, the other thing that I would say is that over the last 3 months, 2/3 of the defensive weapons that have protected your homeland have been built by American hands and paid for by American tax dollars. The problem for Israel is not Donald J. Trump. And anybody in Israel who thinks their biggest problem is the President of the United States needs to wake up and smell the reality of the situation that country is in.
16: Civil defense workers in Lebanon's Nabatieh sifted through the rubble of their destroyed headquarters on Wednesday, searching for belongings, archives and memories after an Israeli strike destroyed the facility last month, according to Lebanon's health ministry.
18: We were redeployed to a new location after our team members were targeted and two of our brothers were martyred at the entrance of the center. We packed up, closed the center and left. 5 or 6 days later, the center was hit by a direct missile strike. There was a building and a center here, and as you can see, it has been reduced to ashes and destruction. A lifetime was lost here. We used to spend more time at the center than we did in our homes. We lost everything here. We're coming here every day. We're searching and looking around to see if we can find any memories, if we find any of our belongings, what used to be ours. Our memories, archives, even the archives, which we were working on in the center. It is very difficult to find our memories. It was very tough moment because we lost everything here.
16: The Bank of England has chosen to hold its interest rate at 3.75% for the fourth time in a row, off the back of uncertainty about how long the pause in the US-Iran war will last and how quickly the UK economy will recover. Stuart Smith has more from London.
19: Bank of England Governor Andrew Bailey said it was encouraging that oil prices had fallen in recent days, but that 4 months of higher energy prices will still filter through the economy, meaning higher prices and higher inflation than desired likely for the rest of the year. The UK's central bank is trying to counter that by keeping its interest rate at 3.75%, even though its target is 2%. A higher central bank rate means higher borrowing costs, which should dampen inflation, meaning things get more expensive less quickly. They'll look again at the interest rate in a month when the impact of Wednesday's memorandum of understanding between the US and Iran should be much clearer. Stuart Smith, London.
16: Court in India's capital, New Delhi, will hear social media company Telegram's plea challenging a government ban on Thursday. Indian officials banned Telegram until June 22nd, stating it is an effort to protect the integrity of the National Medical Undergraduate Entrance Exam being held on Sunday. Students who rely on the app for online courses are also impacted, as Ishan Gurg tells us from New Delhi.
20: Many have already taken online to say that they had access to study material and courses through their coaching centers on the Telegram app. And since the app has been blocked, they have lost access to all of it. Many saying that they don't have enough money to purchase the study material time and again. So for them, this is certainly a blow. The government says that there isn't anybody in the country who has access to the question papers for this undergraduate medical entrance exam. And they say that anybody who is trying to sell question papers or guess papers, as they are called, which promise to sell students questions as they would appear finally in the exams, have to be fake. And they are warning students against this practice, saying that this time the exam is going to be completely foolproof.
16: And that's The World for today.
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2: Air Sport Australia second edition, I'm Mark Transfield. The Suns say they're ready to right the ship in this evening's round 15 clash with Hawthorn. Gold Coast have slipped to ninth on the AFL ladder after three straight losses. Veteran Sam Collins admits they're under pressure but says they have the game plan to deliver.
23: As a club, we're under a bit of pressure at the moment and somewhat new for a lot of us here, and we've just got to work through that as a team and we'll come through, and we've got a massive challenge and a massive opportunity against Hawthorn this week. We know we're good enough to win and we've got the game plan.
2: St Kilda coach Ross Lyon is calling for his players to end a dismal run against the Western Bulldogs on Sunday. The Saints have been crushed by 72, 71 and 60 points in their last three games against the Dogs. Lyon says something has to change.
24: Yeah, I'd be more specific. I reckon we've been their bunnies the last three times. I hope our players are listening. For whatever reason, they've really put us to the sword the last three times. So we as a club and our player group, we need to respond.
2: NRL and the Knights won't be underestimating the Dragons in tonight's round 16 clash in Newcastle. The Dragons remain dead last on the ladder with just one win this season, but Knights coach Justin Holbrook says the Red V are a far better side than when they last met 6 weeks ago.
25: Yeah, big difference. Yeah, obviously since we played them a month now, that they obviously beat the Broncos, had a good win against them, and the other three oppositions, they've really pushed in particular. You know, they've done tremendous in the first half.
2: Israel Folau has hit out at the NRL for excluding him over his beliefs after his failed attempt to return to the code. He was in talks with the Tigers, but wife Maria says the club decided not to push ahead due to pushback from ARL Commission member Wayne Pearce.
26: We've been told that the Tigers are no longer going to lodge a contract because of the media pressure. It would be a distraction for the club, and then also pressure from elsewhere.
2: Turning to tennis, and three Aussies will be on court in the UK tonight. Air Sport's Paul Walsh has the details.
8: Australia's Talia Gibson will take on the former world number one Catalina Pliskova for a place in the semi-finals at the Nottingham Open. This will be the first time that the two have met, and for the 22-year-old Aussie, it'll be the ideal grass court tune-up, taking on a former Wimbledon singles finalist. In the men's draw, the Aussie presence continues, with Chris O'Connell taking on Remy Bertola from Switzerland for a place in Sunday's final. At the Queen's Club in London, the tournament's number one seed Alex de Minaur will be up against Brandon Nakashima from the US for a place in the semi-finals. For de Minaur, the winning formula is quite simple.
9: A non-negotiable is intensity and attitude. And, you know, I've won a lot of matches in my career, not playing the prettiest of tennis or the best of tennis. But, you know, you're going to have to bring a very high level to beat me throughout the whole match. And, you know, I take pride in that.
2: Mexico's become the first team to make it through to the round of 32 in the FIFA World Cup 2026 with a 1-0 win over South Korea. Also in Group A, South Africa and Czechia each gained their first point in the competition with a 1-1 draw. Canada and Switzerland are also close to qualifying after their games earlier today with 4 points each. Canada thrashed Qatar 6-0 after Qatar had two players sent off. While a flurry of late goals saw Switzerland eventually beat Bosnia and Herzegovina 4-1. Meantime, Socceroos captain Harry Suter says Seattle Stadium holds no fear for his side ahead of tomorrow morning's blockbuster clash with host nation USA. Seattle's Lumen Field is widely regarded as one of the loudest stadiums in the world. Suter says they'll back in their preparation to get the job done.
27: Yeah, it's a beautiful stadium. In regards to the communication, you know, any good team going into a game knows the roles and knows the responsibility as well. Good teams, you know, don't have to communicate too much when it's in your low block and people know where to be on and off the ball. Going to be allowed, we know that coming into it. But yeah, it's just one we're really looking forward to.
2: This is Air Sport Australia.
0: The weather update is brought to us by Harrison's IGA. In Hay, open Monday to Friday, 8 a.m. until 6:30 p.m. and 8 a.m. until 5 p.m. weekends.
1: It will be falling to between 9 and 6 overnight, then into tomorrow, a shower or two in 15, partly cloudy on Sunday in 15, and then to start the working week, partly cloudy in 15 on Monday. Have a great evening, and remember to stay tuned here on 2HayFM. 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
1: 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In Hay, open Monday to Friday, 8 a.m. until 6:30 p.m. and 8 a.m. until 5 p.m. weekends.

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2: It will be falling to between 9 and 6 overnight, then into tomorrow, a shower or two in 15, partly cloudy on Sunday in 15, and then to start the working week, partly cloudy in 15 on Monday. Have a great evening, and remember to stay tuned here on 2Hay FM. 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
1: 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The biggest party on your radio starts right here, right now. My name's Lee Everest, taking you through the tunes. Shall we get into it then with Joel Corry and Becky Hill? Let's go.
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and So You Do on Dance Party Weekly, sounding great. And also Joel Corry and Becky Hill history to start this week's show. The party is on, the tunes are loaded, are the drinks ready? That's the question I've got for you this week. Lee Everest here at the controls. Shall we keep it going then with this? Alexander Stan, Mr.

0: It's Alexander Stan on Dance Party Weekly with Mr. Saxo Beats, sounding great. And we've got this on the way for you. Better Run DNC and It's Like That featuring Jason Nevins. Also on the way, I've got these for you. Chase the Sun from Planet Funk, although it's a bit of a remix from the original Into the Coven D&B remix. That's on the way as a special treat this week. Got this on the way for you as well. Darren Styles, Getting Better. That plays very soon on Dance Party Weekly.
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2: Run DMC, Jason Nevins, It's Like That playing on Dance Party Weekly. Also DOD with On The Run as well. And this is Lee Everest at the controls. Big shout out to you if you're a new listener to the show. Where have you been for the last, I don't know what number on this week. I think it's 272. There we go. Where have you been? Where have you been? Well, anyway, you're more than welcome along to the biggest party on the radio you're going to hear on the dial today. And we are going to play some of the biggest dance tunes that are out there. We continue with the tunes. Hour one of this programme is all about club classics, the ones that you know and love, the floor fillers that you love from yesteryear. We've got a brand new hottest record on the way in around 10 minutes as well, just over 10 minutes for that. Sophie's behind the glass doing production this week, and Millie is online.

0: Come Rescue Me, playing on Dance Party Weekly, sounding big. That's back to 1999 with that one. They did Teardrops as well, you know. And we are going to continue with the club classics. Hottest record this week is a big one. I'm going to play that for you very soon. James Hype and Kim Petras on the way as well. Big shout out to Leah this week. She reached out to us saying, love the show on the radio every week. Big shout out to Duncan as well. Loves listening to us on a Friday night. And I want to shout out Sasha, who's in Kent, listening to us on the Kent coast on Saturday. Hello.
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1: Big shout out to Debbie this week. She's loving the tunes. Big shout out as well to Laura. She says, Lee, sounding good, getting ready for a big girls' night out, and you're sounding good on the radio as we're getting warmed up to go out. Big shout out to you ladies. Right, I promised you this earlier on. I'm going to hit play on this then. Planet Funk, Chase the Sun. This is Planet Funk, the original Into the Coven remix. Let's do it.

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0: Planet Funk and Chase the Sun, the original Into the Coven remix on this week's Dance Party Weekly. Got a shout out McKenna listening to us this week. Big shout out as well to Danny who's listening to us. Want to shout out Katie. She sent some love in from Cornwall saying loving the show every week on the radio down here. And big shout out as well to Leah in Taunton, loving the show every week. Right, we are half hour into this week's Dance Party Weekly, and that means one thing and one thing only. Let's do this week's hottest record.
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0: Let's hit playing it right now then. This week's hottest record on Dance Party Weekly from the one and only Near Archives. It's called Vertical and it's a whopper. I think you're going to like it. Brand new music on this week's show.

Darren Styles, getting better, especially for Caitlin, that one. She is in Shropshire listening to us. Big shout out as well to Paul and Chris. They're in Newcastle off for a big night out tonight. Said Lee, can you give us a massive shout out? And can you blow your air horn for us as well, please? Let's try and do that now for you. There you go, guys. Especially for

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1: That was Purple Disco Machine and Emotion playing on Dance Party Weekly, and the tunes are locked in. They are sounding absolutely brilliant this week. Lee Everest here at the controls. In hour two of the programme, we've got this week's Tune of the Week. We've got a round of Battle of the Bangers as well with Darren. He is on to pick two songs, one of two songs that we've specially picked for him. Up next, though, EV and You. That plays soon.
0: This is the Dance Party with Lee Everest.
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That's Evie and You did a Danger Mix for us a few weeks ago, and it was an absolutely brilliant one. Big shout out to Greg and Louise, who are off on holiday listening to us, getting packed early night, they say, because they're up at 3 a.m. to get to the airport. I know that feeling. Let's continue this week's dance party right now with Cedric Gervais.

It's Cassius, Feeling For You on Dance Party Weekly. Also, Cedric Gervais and Do It Tonight on the Club Classics on this week's show. Don't forget, you can listen back anytime you like, on demand, through the website and online as well. That is hour one, almost done of this week's show for the Club Classics. Relive them on demand, you know how. Coming up to hour two then, in the next hour of the programme, Tune the Week and Battle of the Bangers with Darren. He's back to play. And we got two big ones for him to pick this week. That's coming up in the next hour of the show. Heading up to the end of hour one then with Eliza Rose and the Interplanetary Criminal. It's Baddest of Them All.

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3: Welcome to Hour 2 of this week's Dance Party Weekly. Into the second hour we jump, my friends, with current anthems. Tune of the week on the way in about 15 minutes. And Darren's into play.

0: It's Jack Jackson and Feelings, also Tiny Temper, Alex Mills with Energy on Dance Party Weekly this week on the current anthems. Jumping into hour two, big style, big shout out to Leon and the crew in Liverpool, off out for a big night out tonight. Massive shout out as well to Wendy and Dave listening to us in Southport, loving the tunes. Thank you guys. On the way, I've got this for you. Calvin Harris and Kasabian, Release of Pressure, the VIP remix plays very soon. Last week's hottest record, Frankie Wah and Jill with Down to You. Jill is from Germany, Frankie Wah is from the UK, and they produced this Whopper. It was our hottest record last week. Got this on the way as well for you. Jada G and Uncomfortable on the main playlist now here at Dance Party Weekly, and our sister show Ready for the Weekend on a radio near you right now.
1: 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It's a crazy thing I want to see.

0: Dance Party Weekly with Lee Everest.
1: That's Calvin and Kasabian with Release of Pressure. That's a VIP remix on this week's show. And also here you go, Ramsey and Fenn with Lindsay and Love Bug. That is their rework of the 90s classic by Ramsey and Fenn. And It's Gone Down a Storm was our tune of the week a couple of weeks ago. And Lindsay gave me some great support as well. Let's continue with John Summit and With Me Now with Julia Wolf on the vocal.

and Tracy as well, listening to us on the South Coast, loving the tunes this week. And they say, Lee, can you play us a bit of Garage, please? I know you've got a bit in your repertoire. Could you play us a bit, though, please, this week? So, well, I had a look through the library, right? Had a chat with Sophie, the producer, before the show started this week. And so we've had this request for some Garage. What do you think we should do? And we came up with this for you, okay? This next tune, especially for Ross. And this is MJ Cole with Seal Sincere, which is a noughties Garage classic, but reworked with Pink Panther-S on it. And it's a 2026 rework, as requested by Ross on this week's Dance Party Weekly. Let's get it on right now, shall we? It's Lee Everest here at the controls. Let's do it.

MJ Cole with Pink Panther, Still Sincere, 2026 rework playing on Dance Party Weekly, and that's sounding great. We're into current anthems, Em, not far away from this week's Tune of the Week, and it's a big one this week. I'm looking forward to playing it for you. And Darren's coming in to play Battle of the Bangers as well with us in about half an hour's time. Can't wait to get Darren back in. Got to pick him up about that holiday leave still. He owes us some time, you know. Honestly, he does. Up next, though, Frankie Warren Jill with Down For You, last week's hottest record. That plays in a few moments.

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2: The biggest dance anthems on the planet.

It's brilliant, doesn't it? Love it that we got some new Frankie Wild music. We needed some, didn't we? And he delivered with Jill on the vocal from Germany. This one was our Tune of the Week last week. Before we leap into this week's Tune of the Week from Silver Bumper, it's on tonight.

0: well. Love the work he's doing. He's a really talented producer from the UK, and he's really going places. I think some real big collabs coming up with Silver Bumper to look out for. One to definitely watch as we head into 2026, bringing us nicely into this week's Tune of the Week.
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0: Very excited for this week. Medusa have teamed up with vocalist Rani for a brand new track. This dropped into my inbox and I was like, my God, what a tune. I mean, Medusa teaming up with Rani, what a combination and a collab. This is called Silence, our Tune of the Week this week.
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0: the vocals of Rani and Silence going on to our main playlist here at Dance Party Weekly and our spin-off show Ready for the Weekend as well on a radio station near you. Let's continue with the music then. I've got Fish 56 Octagon to play you on the other side of this.
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Feelings, Dreaming, playing on Dance Party Weekly. Definitely one to watch in 2026 is Fish 56 Octagon. That's what I was looking for. Yeah, definitely one to watch in 2026. Doing some really big things. Teaming up with Izzy Cross for that track. Sampling a 90s noughties classic for its bass. Moving on to this, Chloe Kaye and Come Back to Me.

0: It's Chloe Kaye and Andre Zimmer. We come back to be sampling the 90s rave riff for its bass, sounding absolutely brilliant on Dance Party Weekly. Got a shout out to Shayla and Tom listening to us. Loving the tunes this week. Get ready for a big night out. Danny's been in touch as well from London. He says, Lee, sounding good this week, mate. On the radio, blasting it out on the way up to Birmingham to see a gig tonight. So sounding good. Thanks very much, Danny. Enjoy your gig, mate. And big shout out to Lisa and Dan as well, who are off on holiday tomorrow morning. Lots of you going off on holiday at the moment. Right, on the way next, Disco Lines into Narche, and then Battle of the Bangers.
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1: The biggest dance anthems. 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Disco X on the

0: Disco Lines and Tinashe on Dance Party Weekly. Sounding great with No Broke Boys. Still one of the most played tracks of 2025, that one, and still on our main playlist here at Dance Radio Shows. Right, are you ready for this then? Shall we play Battle of the Bangers? Darren's popping in for a chat.
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0: Here we go then, into our interactive game on the Dance Party, where we get a lucky listener on the show to pick one of two absolute whoppers of tunes we picked out of our extensive record library here on the Dance Party. Let's meet this week's player.
1: Here comes Battle of the Bangers.
0: Welcome back, Darren, to the show. Hope you're doing good.
2: Well, hello, Lee. I am good, thank you. You all right?
0: I was going to say, fancy seeing you here.
2: Fancy seeing you sober.
0: Well, yeah, there's that as well. So, mate, we are ready to pick one of two bangers. You know how this works by now.
2: I do.
0: So are you ready to get on and pick one of two?
2: I'm primed and ready.
0: Let's do it.
1: Here comes Battle of the Bangers.
0: Released in 2011, it became one of David Guetta's biggest global hits, originally written by for another artist in mind before Sia recorded it. It was originally written for, I can't remember who it was now, you know. It was written for another artist, though, Sia ended up performing it. I'm saying it was written for someone like Beyonce or someone like that, maybe? I don't know. I'll have to have a look up the facts. Anyway, what do you reckon of that, Titanium?
2: David Guetta and Sia together, always brilliant.
0: Yeah.
2: So that's gonna be hard to beat.
0: Right.
2: Interested to see what you're gonna throw against that.
0: Well, we're gonna throw this one against it for you. Released in 2014, a hit number one in the UK singles chart, won a Grammy Award for Best Dance Recording and helped launch Jess Glynn's career. It's Clean Bandit, featuring Jess Glynn on the vocal and Rather Be. Quite a strong contender, I'd say, wouldn't you?
2: A very strong contender, because I love Clean Bandit, love Jess Glynn.
0: Yeah.
2: I always make good music. This is a tough one for me.
0: Do you know what I like about that track so much, though? It's Jess Glynn before she started selling holidays.
2: Yeah, I know what you mean. Yeah, anytime.
0: Anytime.
2: Hear one of her songs. Oh, yeah, want to book a holiday.
0: Well, you know the rules. Only one of those can be played this week on the Dance Party, and the choice is absolutely yours.
2: Okay. I think I'm going to go down this road, and I'm going to go down with David Guetta and Sia, and in the hope that they might think, well, okay, we've won Battle of the Bangers and they might make some more music together, because when they do, it's brilliant, and they've not done enough.
0: Well, they've recently done some new stuff as well. They did one a few weeks ago with Afrojack, actually, that came out, David Guetta and Sia. They've done some more recent work, but that is the one, isn't it? Titanium is an absolute belter of a tune.
2: It is.

Bob Sinclair and Kaiser, I Can't Wait, and also David Guetta and Sia Titanium, this week's choice on Battle of the Bangers from Darren. Thanks very much for playing with us this week, Darren, and he's back in a future week to play. We're going to get some more done with Natalie as well from Kent. She's going to come back to play some more Battle of the Bangers. Looking forward to that. Right, coming into hour three with all brand new releases on the way next. First of all, Milky, Just the Way You Are.

0: 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So do the test when it comes in the post. 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
6: It's 3 this week, Styles Party Weekly. 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Let's start with brand new Crystal. This is called The One.

Loving that brand new music from Ed Trance. That is called Higher, playing on Dance Party Weekly. Also Crystal and the One as well. Let's continue with this. Love Foundation UK, Mickey Modell with some

That is brand new from Nikki Doll, host of the French version of RuPaul's Drag Race In Your Head, and also brand new Love Foundation with Summer Rain as well on this week's New Music Hour on the Dance Party. I've got some brand new Eliza Rose incoming with Morning Light straight after this.

0: That is brand new from Eliza Rose. It's called Morning Light on this week's Dance Party Weekly. Big shout out to McKenna. She loves the new music. Big shout out as well to Adam listening to us on the south coast of England, loving the tunes. Dave's been on as well from the Isle of Wight, saying Lee sounding great on the radio. Thank you very much indeed. Want to shout out as well Megan, who said, Lee, love the new music on your show every week. It gives me all my recommendations for my playlist. That's exactly what we like to hear on Dance Party Weekly. Right, here's Super Mini, Frankie Romano, and Celebration on Dance Party Weekly on the New Music Hour.
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0: festival sound to that, the sort of carnival sound to it. It sounds so good, doesn't it? That is Super Mini and Celebration, the Ant Dot and Maz reared it on Dance Party Weekly on the New Music Hour, and we press on with the new tunes, all first plays on this week's show. Big shout out to Shayla listening to us, want to shout out Alex as well, and big shout out to Ashley, loving the show this week as well, from West Sussex. Dubs and Nelly Furtado up next. They dropped a brand new one called Torture of the Heart. That plays in a few moments. Stay there.
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to Nelly Furtado, Torture of the Heart on Dance Party Weekly, into the new music hour. We're into hour three in this week's programme. If you've only just joined us, where have you been? Catch up online and on the website. That's all I can say to you. Slee Everest here at the controls. Got this to play you now then. It's called La Negra from Staban, Jose de Maria and Anley Mann playing right now on the new music hour.

got a shout out, Stacey, this week. She says, Lee, loving the tunes every week. That was brand new, Just Jack and Let Go. Staban and La Negra playing as well on this week's Dance Party Weekly. Steph's been in touch. She's going on holiday listening to the show. Big shout out to you. Want to shout out Paulette as well, who's listening to us poolside in Spain. Not jealous at all, really not. No, no, no, not jealous. Honestly, I'm not. I am, I really am. Just booked me holiday for next year though, so it's all good. Let's continue with this then. Cat Dealers and Test Drive, brand new music.

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0: We continue with the new music then on this week's show. It's Lee Everest here at the controls. Big shout out to Jason listening to us. Big shout out as well to Andy, who loves the show every week. And big shout out to Donna, who's doing a workout listening to us. Just done a 10K, she said, Lee. Absolutely knackered. Thanks for your love, guys. Don't forget to catch the show anytime you like, on demand, on the website and online as well. 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

playing on Dance Party Weekly on the New Music Hour. We're heading through the new tunes. These are all first plays on the show this week. Brand new music in your ears on your radio. Lee Everest here at the controls. Got to shout out Henry, who said, Lee, love the show every week on my radio station. You keep me company through the good times and you make me feel good every week. Thanks very much for your love, man. If you want to get in touch with the show, you know how, online and through the website as well. Let's move on with this then. Shizma and Arco. This is the Gil Gaze remix of Firefly.

0: Amy Wiles and KLP Imagination. Love the work that Dory does. Josh Dory now playing as Dory, and it's brand new music. Before this, Shimza and Arco with Fire Fire, Gilgaze on the remix. And into this, brand new Nathan Dorr now. This is called Cola with Tion Wayne on the vocals.
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0: Cola, cola.
1: Basically, it's all about cola. There we go. You must drink the zero one, though. Honestly, I do. So there we are. That is Nathan Dorr and Tion Wayne Cola. Brand new music from those guys. And that is us wrapping up for this week's show. It's been an absolute blast. Thank you very much for your love. Thank you for listening down the end of the radio. 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And I'm out of here. See you next week. Take care. Have a great week, wherever you're up to. Back here, same time, same place next week for another edition of Dance Party Weekly. 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
1: 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It will be falling to between 9 and 6 overnight, then into tomorrow, a shower or two in 15, partly cloudy on Sunday in 15, and then to start the working week, partly cloudy in 15 on Monday. 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

0: That was Skrillex with Freedom. More than just a song, it's a protest track with a purpose. The Norwegian drag artist is using the release to raise money for Save the Children's work in Gaza, continuing a long history of speaking out on issues he believes in. Powerful, passionate, and impossible to ignore, Freedom shows music can still be a force for change. Next up, Erika Wiekman with Adam and Steve. Fresh from a Eurovision 2025 success, the Finnish pop star follows up her English language debut, Father, I Will Never Confess, with a playful wink to the LGBTQ plus community that supported her throughout her career. Bold, cheeky, and packed with attitude, this is Erika fully embracing her international pop era.
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1: That was Sebastian Rydgren with Night Hours, a haunting and deeply personal track about trying to hold on to something that's already slipping away. 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

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You're so insincere. Please disappear. You are just not welcome here.

And closing this set, Lads Club with Love on Top of Love. The Brighton synth-pop duo continue building excitement for their upcoming album Play Together with an 80s-inspired anthem full of soaring melodies and sing-along energy. Beneath the neon glow is a story of resilience, loyalty and love winning in the end, turning relationship drama into pure pop triumph. If you liked any of those tracks, don't forget to vote for your favourite or favourites online at lgbtqmusicchart.eu. Time to rewind to this week in 2019 now. Your climber of the week was Ride the Wave by Drew Schiff, a bright uplifting pop track full of optimism and momentum, riding high as it continued its climb up the chart.

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1: So it's now time for our monthly catch-up with the Hay Shire Council, and today on the line we've got David Webb. How are you, David?
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12: It's another chart shaped entirely by you. 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

0: That was Kaz Dupree with Prism, a bright debut, and a great way to start this week's countdown. Dropping five places this week, it's former number one, Søren Toppegaard Lund with For Vi Går Hjem, meaning Before We Go Home. Emotional and reflective as ever, it remains a favourite with many of you.
1: Number nine.
2: Been caught

0: That was Søren Torpegaard Lund with For Vigor Hjem, a sizeable drop this week, but still firmly inside the top 10. Also falling five places, Benjamin slips with Bada Bim, My Kind of Terapia. High energy pop and infectious hooks helped it climb the chart, and it's still hanging on this week.
1: Number 8.

0: That was Benjamin with Bada Bim, My Kind of Terapia. Down this week, but still delivering plenty of energy. A new entry now from Swedish star Peter Jöback with Söder Samar, a nostalgic celebration of Stockholm summers. This one arrives straight into the top 10.
1: Number 7.

That was Peter Jöback with Söder Samar, a warm and summery debut from one of Sweden's most beloved performers. Another new entry next, Damien Kane featuring Jamie Wiltshire, arrive with Caleb. Emotional storytelling and heartfelt vocals make this a powerful addition to the chart. Number 6.

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4: Climbing four places this week, it's Peter Elias with Ms. Serotonin. Emotional, melodic and instantly relatable, this track's clearly finding a bigger audience among you.
3: Number

0: That was Peter Elias with Ms. Serotonin, a strong climb and edging closer to the chart summit. Also up four places, Tess Merkel and Martin Rolinski surge with Let There Be Love, an uplifting anthem packed with positivity and optimism. It's one of this week's biggest movers.
1: Number

That was Tess Merkel and Martin Rylinski with Let There Be Love, a huge climb and plenty of momentum behind it. Straight into the top three now, it's a brand new entry from Nick Hissom with Amazing. Stylish, confident and packed with pop appeal, it makes an immediate impact. Number

0: That was Nick Hissam with Amazing, a fantastic debut, and one that's arrived right near the top. Another brand new entry now from Kano with Freya. Inspired by the Norse goddess of love, beauty and strength, this soaring pop anthem lands straight into the runner-up spot.
1: Number 2.

0: That was Kano with Freya, a massive debut, and immediately a contender for the top spot. And holding on for a third consecutive week at number one, it's Fernando de Valle with Gay Latin. Full of rhythm, pride and energy, it continues to lead the chart, thanks to you.
1: Number one.

0: That was Fernando de Valle with Gay Latin, 3 weeks at number one and still going strong. And that's your LGBTQ music chart for this week. 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
9: I'm Mark Dransfield. Australian Federal Police have charged a second Queensland man over an alleged people smuggling plot. Chloe Affleck has details.
10: The 32-year-old Brisbane local is accused of piloting a plane allegedly smuggling two Australian fugitives to Indonesia in November last year. Police say the pair were transported from New South Wales to North Queensland and into Indonesia on board black flights to avoid detection, but were intercepted by Indonesian officials on landing. The undeclared passengers have both been identified as Sydney men, wanted by the New South Wales Police Force, one man on bail for kidnapping offences. The other has three outstanding arrest warrants. The Australian pilot arrived back at Brisbane Airport overnight, where he was arrested and charged with two counts of people smuggling. He's the second person charged over the alleged operation, with investigations ongoing. Chloe Affleck, Brisbane.
9: Adelaide Crows legend Mark Ricciuto has provided an update from the wife of former AFL champion Tony Modra. 57-year-old Modra was seriously injured when his truck crashed into a tree in South Australia last night. Ricciuto's told Triple M Adelaide Erica Modra wants to thank all the first responders.
11: She said to me just before, he's not going to be the same good-looking Tony Modra. He's going to have some scars. He's going okay, and you know, we're fingers crossed he's going to get through it okay at the moment. But she just really wanted to say thank you to all the people on the scene.
9: Detectives in the UK have launched an investigation after a toddler was found critically injured inside a crocodile enclosure at a zoo. UK correspondent Gavin Gray has details.
12: A man has been arrested on suspicion of attempted murder after a three-year-old boy was left with critical injuries after ending up in a zoo's crocodile enclosure. Police were called to the attraction near Huntingdon, north of London, and the boy was taken to hospital with serious injuries and is in critical condition. Police say a 30-year-old man has been arrested on suspicion of attempted murder, and officers have added that they do not believe the man and child were known to each other. Police are investigating whether the child was attacked by the crocodiles or was injured first. Eyewitnesses are also being sought to determine how the youngster got into the enclosure.
9: South Australia has snared another major motor racing event from Victoria. Just months after snatching the MotoGP, it's been revealed the state will host the Superbikes World Championship at Tailem Bend from 2028. Premier Peter Malinauskas says it'll bring even more motorsport fans to South Australia.
13: It does have an international following. It's quite different in that superbikes are in effect like supercars in that they're production bikes, motorbikes that people can buy from an outlet, but done up to a far higher spec and standard to make them capable of going over 340 kilometres an hour.
9: A first-of-its-kind rescue centre has been set up in New South Wales, helping rehome animals formerly used in research. The Central Coast facility can house up to 120 rats, mice, guinea pigs and rabbits to give them a chance to become beloved pets. Liberty Adoption Centre Director Paula Wallace says the animals make the transition to domestic life well.
14: Thorough veterinary check before they come out of research establishments, and we also do checks on them as well when they come out. So they're generally... The animals that come out of research facilities are generally quite young. They are healthy.
9: This is Air News. First to AFL, and Gold Coast will be aiming to break a three-game losing streak when they host Hawthorn tonight. Hawks defender Tom Barris returns from injury. NRL and Dragons interim coach Dean Young is adamant his side is far better than when it previously faced the Knights in round 10. They kick off round 16 tonight. Tennis and three Aussies will be on court in the UK tonight. Air Sports' Paul Walsh has details.
15: Australia's Talia Gibson will take on the former world number one Carolina Pliskova for a place in the semi-finals at the Nottingham Open. This will be the first time that the two have met, and for the 22-year-old Aussie, it'll be the ideal grass court tune-up, taking on a former Wimbledon singles finalist. In the men's draw, the Aussie presence continues, with Chris O'Connell taking on Remy Bertola from Switzerland for a place in Sunday's final. At the Queen's Club in London, the tournament's number one seed Alex de Minaur will be up against Brandon Nakashima from the US for a place in the semi-finals. For de Minaur, the winning formula is quite simple.
16: A non-negotiable is intensity and attitude. And, I've won a lot of matches in my career, not playing the prettiest of tennis or the best of tennis. But, you know, you're going to have to bring a very high level to beat me throughout the whole match. And, you know, I take pride in that.
9: In supercars, Brody Kostecki has taken pole for this afternoon's race 17 at the Darwin Triple Crown. And at the FIFA World Cup, Mexico remained unbeaten in Group A after downing South Korea 1-0. Australian Independence Radio News.
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17: Welcome to The World on Friday, the 19th of June. I'm Sean Bindley from Australian Independent Radio News. As Vladimir Putin hosts ASEAN countries' leaders for a top-level summit in Kazan, a city 800 kilometres away from Moscow, the Russian capital came under one of the biggest drone attacks so far. The Russian Defence Ministry claimed it had engaged 555 targets during the overnight attack, with some 200 Ukrainian drones intercepted across the Moscow region. Authorities report only minor damage, 16 injured, no deaths were registered by noon Thursday. Daria Bondarchuk reports.
18: During one of the largest attacks on the Moscow region so far, 194 drones were downed in the vicinity of the capital by Thursday morning. Local authorities confirmed several drones reached the Moscow oil refinery in southeastern Moscow. Witnesses reported dark smoke rose above the facility. The debris caused minor damage on several residential buildings and shopping malls. All four of Moscow's international airports suspended services during and after the raid, with hundreds of flights cancelled. Earlier, Russia's defense ministry said it had carried out another strike overnight on Thursday against Ukraine's military-linked energy infrastructure, hitting a fuel depot outside Kyiv and an oil refinery in the Poltava region. Daria Bondarchuk, Moscow.
17: U.S. Defense Secretary Pete Hegseth has announced a six-month Pentagon review of American forces in Europe, while NATO's nuclear planning group has issued its first statement in 19 years, both unveiled on Thursday at a defense minister's meeting in Brussels. The gathering has also focused on the war in Ukraine, with NATO Secretary General Mark Rutte estimating Russia is losing tens of thousands of troops every month and calling for more Allied support to defend Ukrainian skies. Ukraine's President Volodymyr Zelensky attended the meeting, pressing allies for additional air defense systems after another Russian strike on the city of Sumy. William Denslow is in Brussels.
19: He met last night with Mark Rutte, the NATO Secretary General. He had a meeting with NATO's defence ministers to discuss continued support. This comes as Mark Rutte estimates that Russia is losing upwards of 35,000 forces each and every month. He says that is signs that Ukraine is in a strong position on the battlefield, but says yet more support is needed. Also calls for more support to defend Ukraine's skies. There's overnight another strike on the Ukrainian city of Sumy, so more air defences urgently requested from Kyiv.
17: The White House has published the full text of the Islamabad Memorandum of Understanding with Iran, a 14-point document that commits both sides to reopening the Strait of Hormuz, easing financial restrictions on Tehran, and setting a framework for future nuclear talks. The formal signing is scheduled for tomorrow at the Bergenstock Resort in Switzerland, triggering a 60-day window to negotiate a final agreement to be endorsed by the United Nations. Under the terms, Washington would immediately waive oil sanctions on Iran, a concession that goes further than the 2015 nuclear deal. Nick Harper reports from Washington.
20: In terms of what else is laid out in this deal, we know that now the US and Iran are pledging mutual respect for sovereignty, so they are saying they will no longer attack one another. There will be a joint mechanism to make sure that what's been agreed in this text is actually implemented. And amongst that, the US military will be remaining in place, really as leverage to make sure that the Iranians are on side during the next 60 days. Also, the US is permitting Iranian oil exports under certain waivers. And some of those Iranian frozen funds and assets, they will be partially unfrozen.
17: Most Asian stocks rose and oil prices were down on Thursday after the US and Iranian presidents boosted sentiment by signing the interim peace deal. The US president told reporters he signed the Memorandum of Understanding with Iran at the Palace of Versailles near Paris. Laura Westbrook reports from Hong Kong.
21: Japan's Nikkei 225 and South Korea's Kospi reached record highs, helped by gains in semiconductor and AI-related shares. Taiwan's stocks also rose, but in Hong Kong, the Hang Seng Index lagged behind its regional peers. Meanwhile, the global oil benchmark Brent crude dropped to around $78 a barrel. The US and Iran released the text of their agreement, which extends the ceasefire announced in April by another 60 days to allow the two sides to negotiate a truce. It also includes the full resumption of maritime traffic with no charge in the Strait of Hormuz, but it remains unclear whether Tehran had immediately begun taking steps to fully reopen the strait. Some analysts have raised questions about what happens around tolls after 60 days, with the future framework remaining uncertain. Laura Westbrook, Hong Kong.
17: The US vice president lashed out at Israeli critics of the Iran deal on Thursday, saying President Trump is Israel's only ally, in a sharp rebuke that referenced the billions in US defense aid the country receives.
22: What I will say, and this does bother me, is that you've seen people within Bibi's cabinet who have come out and attacked the deal, and in some ways very personally attacked the President of the United States. And I guess my message to them would be twofold. Number one, Donald J. Trump is the only head of state in the entire world who is sympathetic to the nation of Israel at this moment in time. And he happens to be the head of state of the world superpower. If I was in the cabinet of the Israeli government, I might not be attacking the only powerful ally that I have anywhere left in the entire world. And the second message I would give to some of those cabinet members, Bibi, to his credit, has not gone down this path, but to some of these cabinet members in Israel who are attacking the President of the United States, the other thing that I would say is that over the last 3 months, 2/3 of the defensive weapons that have protected your homeland have been built by American hands and paid for by American tax dollars. The problem for Israel is not Donald J. Trump. And anybody in Israel who thinks their biggest problem is the President of the United States needs to wake up and smell the reality of the situation that country is in.
17: Civil defense workers in Lebanon's Nabatieh sifted through the rubble of their destroyed headquarters on Wednesday, searching for belongings, archives and memories after an Israeli strike destroyed the facility last month, according to Lebanon's health ministry.
23: We were redeployed to a new location after our team members were targeted and two of our brothers were martyred at the entrance of the center. We packed up, closed the center and left. 5 or 6 days later, the center was hit by a direct missile strike. There was a building and a center here, and as you can see, it has been reduced to ashes and destruction. A lifetime was lost here. We used to spend more time at the center than we did in our homes. We lost everything here. We're coming here every day. We're searching and looking around to see if we can find any memories, if we find any of our belongings, what used to be ours. Our memories, archives, even the archives which we were working on in the center. It is very difficult to find. Very difficult to find our memories. It was very tough moment because we lost everything here.
17: The Bank of England has chosen to hold its interest rate at 3.75% for the fourth time in a row, off the back of uncertainty about how long the pause in the US-Iran war will last and how quickly the UK economy will recover. Stuart Smith has more from London.
0: Bank of England Governor Andrew Bailey said it was encouraging that oil prices had fallen in recent days, but that 4 months of higher energy prices will still filter through the economy, meaning higher prices and higher inflation than desired, likely for the rest of the year. The UK's central bank is trying to counter that by keeping its interest rate at 3.75%, even though its target is 2%. A higher central bank rate means higher borrowing costs, which should dampen inflation, meaning things get more expensive less quickly. They'll look again at the interest rate in a month, when the impact of Wednesday's memorandum of understanding between the US and Iran should be much clearer. Stuart Smith, London.
17: Court in India's capital, New Delhi, will hear social media company Telegram's plea challenging a government ban on Thursday. Indian officials banned Telegram until June 22nd, stating it is an effort to protect the integrity of the National Medical Undergraduate Entrance Exam being held on Sunday. Students who rely on the app for online courses are also impacted, as Ishan Gurg tells us from New Delhi.
1: Many have already taken online to say that they had access to study material and courses through their coaching centers on the Telegram app. And since the app has been blocked, they have lost access to all of it. Many saying that they don't have enough money to purchase the study material time and again. So for them, this is certainly a blow. The government says that there isn't anybody in the country who has access to the question papers for this undergraduate medical entrance exam. And they say that anybody who is trying to sell question papers, or guess papers as they are called, which promise to sell students questions as they would appear finally in the exams, have to be fake. And they are warning students against this practice, saying that this time the exam is going to be completely foolproof.
17: And that's the world for today.
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9: Air Sport Australia second edition, I'm Mark Transfield. The Suns say they're ready to right the ship in this evening's round 15 clash with Hawthorn. Gold Coast have slipped to ninth on the AFL ladder after three straight losses. Veteran Sam Collins admits they're under pressure but says they have the game plan to deliver.
24: As a club, we're under a bit of pressure at the moment and somewhat new for a lot of us here, and we've just got to work through that as a team and we'll come through, and we've got a massive challenge and a massive opportunity against Hawthorn this week. We know we're good enough to win and we've got the game plan.
9: St Kilda coach Ross Lyon is calling for his players to end a dismal run against the Western Bulldogs on Sunday. The Saints have been crushed by 72, 71 and 60 points in their last three games against the Dogs. Lyon says something has to change.
25: Yeah, I'd be more specific. I reckon we've been their bunnies the last three times. I hope our players are listening. For whatever reason, they've really put us to the sword the last three times. So we as a club and our player group, we need to respond.
9: NRL and the Knights won't be underestimating the Dragons in tonight's round 16 clash in Newcastle. The Dragons remain dead last on the ladder with just one win this season, but Knights coach Justin Holbrook says the Red V are a far better side than when they last met 6 weeks ago.
26: Yeah, big difference. Yeah, obviously since we played them a month now, that they obviously beat the Broncos, had a good win against them, and the other three oppositions they've really pushed in particular. You know, they've done tremendous in the first half.
9: Israel Folau has hit out at the NRL for excluding him over his beliefs after his failed attempt to return to the code. He was in talks with the Tigers, but wife Maria says the club decided not to push ahead due to pushback from ARL Commission member Wayne Pearce.
3: We've been told that the Tigers are no longer going to lodge a contract because of the media pressure. It would be a distraction for the club and then also pressure from elsewhere.
9: Turning to tennis, and three Aussies will be on court in the UK tonight. Air Sports' Paul Walsh has the details.
15: Australia's Talia Gibson will take on the former world number one Catalina Pliskova for a place in the semi-finals at the Nottingham Open. This will be the first time that the two have met, and for the 22-year-old Aussie, it'll be the ideal grass court tune-up, taking on a former Wimbledon singles finalist. In the men's draw, the Aussie presence continues, with Chris O'Connell taking on Remy Bertola from Switzerland for a place in Sunday's final. At the Queen's Club in London, the tournament's number one seed Alex de Minaur will be up against Brandon Nakashima from the US for a place in the semi-finals. For de Minaur, the winning formula is quite simple.
16: A non-negotiable is intensity and attitude. And, you know, I've won a lot of matches in my career, not playing the prettiest of tennis or the best of tennis. But, you know, you're going to have to bring a very high level to beat me throughout the whole match. And, you know, I take pride in that.
9: Mexico's become the first team to make it through to the round of 32 in the FIFA World Cup 2026 with a 1-0 win over South Korea. Also in Group A, South Africa and Czechia each gained their first point in the competition with a 1-1 draw. Canada and Switzerland are also close to qualifying after their games earlier today with 4 points each. Canada thrashed Qatar 6-0 after Qatar had two players sent off. While a flurry of late goals saw Switzerland eventually beat Bosnia and Herzegovina 4-1. Meantime, Socceroos captain Harry Suter says Seattle Stadium holds no fear for his side ahead of tomorrow morning's blockbuster clash with host nation USA. Seattle's Lumen Field is widely regarded as one of the loudest stadiums in the world. Suter says they'll back in their preparation to get the job done.
4: Yeah, it's a beautiful stadium. In regards to the communication, you know, any good team going into a game knows the roles and knows the responsibilities well. Good teams, you know, don't have to communicate too much when it's in your low block and people know where to be on and off the ball. Going to be loud, we know that coming into it. But yeah, it's just one we're really looking forward to.
9: This is Air Sport Australia.
6: 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It will be falling to between 9 and 6 overnight, then into tomorrow, a shower or two in 15, partly cloudy on Sunday in 15, and then to start the working week, partly cloudy in 15 on Monday. Have a great evening, and remember to stay tuned here on 2HayFM. 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

0: Hello there, it's Leo Kirby, and I just pop by to bring you information about my weekly programme, which plays on 2Hay FM, Gateway to the Outback. It's every Friday between 9 and 11 o'clock in the morning. I do hope you can join me if you like your music from the last 5 decades, and a couple of little interesting features as well. 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

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It's a light, bright and breezy mix of music with lots of interviews from your favourite stars of the 60s, 70s and 80s. I love tracking down and chatting to the people who make the music that we've all grown up with. And I can think of nothing better than putting a smile on your face as together we relive some of the best days of our collective youth. 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Right here on 2HayFM, the gateway to the outback.

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6: Hello there, I'm Terry Daniel. Federal Treasurer Jim Chalmers admits the government has lost political paint over its tax changes. Labor has been forced to backflip on a number of measures to quell anger in the business community. The 50% capital gains tax discount will be extended, and the tax on testamentary trusts has been scrapped. Dr. Chalmers has told the ABC the opposition has run an unfair campaign against the reforms.
7: I think we have lost some political paint, but it's worth it because we're doing the right thing here. Because our job isn't just to take the easy political options, often it's to take the difficult policy decisions which we know are right for this country.
6: Experts believe the closure of three retail brands in the space of 2 weeks is highlighting a shift in how Australians shop. Glue Store and Lincraft have closed all their physical stores, while 62 company-owned barbecues galore shops have shut down. RMIT Associate Professor Carol Tan says we aren't necessarily seeing the death of all retail stores.
8: It's the undifferentiated middle that is dying. So you succeed at speciality end and you will have customers, or you succeed at the value end.
6: Overseas, and the Mayor of Greater Manchester, Andy Burnham, has won a pivotal by-election in the UK. It paves the way for the popular Burnham to launch a leadership challenge against UK Prime Minister Keir Starmer. If successful, he would become the country's 7th PM in 10 years. Teachers in Victoria have refused to rule out more strike action after they voted down the Victorian State Government's latest pay offer. Alex Riddell has more.
9: The state government and the Australian Education Union are headed back to the negotiating table after its members rejected a pay increase of between 28 and 32% over 4 years. The union endorsed the offer last month, but 57% of its members have now voted against it. Education Minister Ben Carroll says it shows a disconnect between the union and its members.
10: I want our teachers to be the best paid in the nation. It's the AU leadership. This is a wake-up call for them to work harder at knowing their members.
9: Teachers are instead calling for a 35% increase over 3 years. Union member and teacher at Keilor Downs College, Liz Walsh, says they also want to see a change in workplace conditions.
11: Teachers are burning out. It's completely unacceptable. This offer had nothing when it came to workload relief.
9: Alex Riddell, Melbourne.
6: A case of bird flu has been detected in southern Western Australia, but it's not yet known if it's the contagious H5 strain. The disease was found in one migratory bird who has since died. There's no evidence it spread to the poultry system. Federal Agriculture Minister Julie Collins says work is underway to make sure the public is kept safe.
12: We've obviously been working with the states and territories and with industry. We have been running exercises, and we certainly expected we couldn't remain H5 free forever, as the only continent currently that is free of the H5 bird flu. We know that it has impacted other continents and countries across the globe.
6: Briefly in other news, more than 1,000 Volkswagen vehicles are being recalled. A software issue has been identified in Polo, T-Roc and T-Cross models built between 2024 and 2025. The instrument panel cluster could fail to display speed and other safety information. This is Air News. The Newcastle Knights have provisionally moved into the NRL top four with a 22-20 win over the St George Illawarra Dragons. The Dragons will rue missed chances as they scored four tries to the Knights' three. Valentine Holmes missed two late conversions, including one from next to the posts, while Kyle Flanagan had a chance to score in the final minute but knocked on over the line. Knights prop Jacob Safidi telling Nine they knew the Dragons would fight hard and the score could be close.
13: Well, we expected it. You know, their last month they've been fighting really hard. Obviously got the win against Broncos, and ever since that win they've been playing some really tough footy, and we knew they were going to bring that, and we spoke about it. It may take the last 2 minutes and we'll get the results, and that's what happened. So credit to them. They came to play.
6: In the AFL, Hawthorn has defeated the Gold Coast Suns at Carrara for the first time since 2014. The Hawks rise to third on the ladder, while for the Gold Coast it's four losses in a row and the risk of dropping out of the top 10 this weekend. Hawks midfielder Will Day on Fox Footy claiming the win on the road is great for the team's confidence.
14: Coming up here, especially against such a good outfit, we knew it was going to be tough and we had to play all the way through, which I think was a good test for us. We'd had a bit of a bumpy last month, so to get that win is really good for our confidence.
6: Cricket, and Australia has won the second men's T20 international against Bangladesh by 7 runs. Australia scored 5 for 196 off their 20 overs, and in reply, Bangladesh fell short with 8 for 189. Australian Independent Radio News.
3: The weather update is brought to us by Harrison's IGA. In Hay, open Monday to Friday, 8 a.m. until 6:30 p.m. and 8 a.m. until 5 p.m. weekends.
4: A good morning. We're looking at a top of 15 today in Hay, along with a possible shower or two. The winds are west to northwesterly, 15 to 20 kilometres per hour, and they'll become light throughout the late afternoon. Let's have a look and see what's happening across the Riverina. 13 in Wagga, 12 in Denny, 13 for Griffith, Bulligal, Maud, Balranald, Berubin, 12, and over to the Murray, Albury, Wodonga, you're also 12. Have a great morning.
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0: Regular Sheila. Hey, I think we should get to know each other a little bit better, sweetheart.
1: Oh, yeah, I'll say. Feeling a bit toey.
0: Come on, give me a cuddle.
1: Here's a go, eh?
2: I come from Barbabilla, and I tell you with pride, I never saw a horse or bull that I couldn't ride. I'm a wizard with a stock whip, and a ringer in the shed.
0: Whip.
2: And when it comes to women, mate, oh, I stand them on their head.
0: Oh, yeah, I've seen
2: killer.
0: You, mate.
2: From Bogabilla.
0: Yeah, sure you are.
2: That's me, mate, on the Bogabilla lady that, killer.
0: Wait a minute, I know where I've seen you before.
1: I knew we met. Where was it?
0: Let me tell you, mate, let me tell you. It was

0: Yeah.
1: Take a firm grip on yourself, darling.
0: Listen, you're the Gunnedah Galah, mate.
1: Bloody bandy wallop frolop.
0: Hey, what? You're the Inamika stinker. The Wagga Wagga flogger.
1: Flogger? You're the Moony Moony Loony.
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1: This news report is brought to you by your local butcher, Macca's Meats, 183 Lachlan Street.
2: Good morning, I'm Terry Daniel. Testing is underway to confirm whether the deadly H5N1 strain of bird flu has finally reached Australia. Results are expected today on whether a bird which died in southern Western Australia was infected with the highly contagious strain, which has devastated animal populations across the world. The Invasive Species Council's Carol Booth says it's difficult to prevent animals being infected with the virus, but hopefully we can stop the spread.
3: Australia's been very fortunate. We're thus far the only continent without H5 bird flu, and that has given us time to plan.
2: Overseas, and a fragile ceasefire is holding in Lebanon after a final deadly exchange of fire killed dozens of people and four Israeli soldiers. The United States and Iran helped negotiate the truce after fighting erupted north of the Litani River just hours before the deadline. Both the Israeli military and Lebanese security sources are reporting no further attacks have been recorded. Back home, health officials have issued a nationwide health alert over an unapproved peptide circulating the black market. Carolee Katsimbanis explains.
4: Six Victorians have suffered acute liver poisoning after using an extremely dangerous peptide product in Australia labelled Retatrutide. Other poisoning cases are believed to have been reported across the nation. Retatrutide is an experimental drug not approved for sale in Australia, but is being widely marketed and promoted for fat loss, anti-aging and muscle growth, and bought online. If you're using it or know someone who is, you're being asked to stop and seek medical attention as soon as possible or call 000. Carolee Katsimbanis, Melbourne.
2: A planned overhaul of the National Disability Insurance Scheme is facing growing resistance. Advocacy groups and the opposition warn the changes are being dangerously rushed. The proposed laws aim to slow spending by removing at least 240,000 people from the NDIS over the coming years. The peak body for Queensland councils is vowing to fight federal plans to slash disaster recovery funds. The changes would split disaster funding 50-50 between state and federal governments, instead of the Commonwealth coming up with the lion's share. Local Government Association of Queensland CEO Alison Smith is calling for a reversal of the decision.
5: Because moving to a 50-50 funding split would see Queenslanders worse off. It would see less money coming from Canberra to the part of Australia that needs it the most when disasters hit here more frequently and more severely than any other part of Australia.
2: Some bright new tools are appearing on a number of Queensland beaches to help keep beachgoers safe. Surf Life Saving Queensland is extending its coastal safety network. Spokesperson Matt Thompson says there are now big remote safety beacons at various locations, including on the Sunshine Coast, Townsville and North Stradbroke Island.
6: They are very bright and yellow, and you'll see public rescue equipment fastened to the side of them. Importantly, people should know if someone gets into trouble, please have a look at these poles.
2: Briefly, in other news, in New South Wales, walking tracks, visitor centres and amenities for national parks are set to get a funding boost in this month's New South Wales state budget. This is Air News. The Newcastle Knights have provisionally moved into the NRL top four with a 22-20 win over the St George Illawarra Dragons. The Dragons will rue missed chances as they scored four tries to the Knights' three. Valentine Holmes missed two late conversions, including one from next to the posts, while Kyle Flanagan had a chance to score in the final minute but knocked on over the line. Knights prop Jacob Safidi telling Nine they knew the Dragons would fight hard and the score could be close.
7: Well, we expected it. You know, their last month they've been fighting really hard. Obviously got the win against Broncos, and ever since that win they've been playing some really tough footy, and we knew they were going to bring that, and we spoke about it. May take the last 2 minutes and we'll get the results, and that's what happened. So credit to them. They came to play.
2: In the AFL, the Gold Coast Suns have fallen short to Hawthorn by 16 points, 17-11-113 to 14-13-97 on the Gold Coast. An unbeaten 89 runs from Matt Renshaw has guided Australia to victory in the T20 series against Bangladesh. The Aussies got the job done with 5 for 196 off their 20 overs, while in reply, Bangladesh scored 6 for 189, giving Australia a 7-run win in the second match. In Darwin, Cam Waters has won race 17 of the Supercars series. Second place went to Kai Allen, third Matt Payne, while former champion Brody Kostecki, who started on pole, finished fourth. The Socceroos' second FIFA World Cup clash is underway, with one of the series' fiercest rivalries ignited in Seattle. At halftime, co-host USA were in front 2-0 against Australia. Australian Independent Radio News.
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9: A good morning. We're looking at a top of 15 today in Hay, along with a possible shower or two. The winds are west to northwesterly, 15 to 20 kilometres per hour, and they'll become light throughout the late afternoon. Let's have a look and see what's happening across the Riverina. 13 in Wagga, 12 in Denny, 13 for Griffith, Bulligal, Maud, Balranald, Berubin, 12, and over to the Murray, Albury, Wodonga, you're also 12. Have a great morning.
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Heaven held out a hand and called an angel home. I saw him stagger and couldn't help him.

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1: It's Saturday, the 20th of June, 2026. Aries. Singles will soon find their romance zone will be lighting up like a Christmas tree. Taurus. Don't rely on hearsay, stick to the facts. Gemini. Accept that invitation as who knows who you'll meet. Cancer. Keep your head down at work as a colleague will not be happy. Leo. You'll pick up some invaluable information by keeping your ear to the ground. Virgo. Distractions abound and delays are inevitable. Libra. Spending time with children will bring enormous pleasure. Scorpio. Forget the makeover. Remember, beauty lies within. Sagittarius. Now's not the time to act on a hunch. Have all the facts in front of you. Capricorn. Necessary or a total waste of money? You've got a choice to make. Aquarius. You'll want to act on a strong urge to care for the environment around you. Pisces. Be vigilant as the potential for monetary loss is high. And that's today's horoscope.
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4: So it's now time for our monthly catch-up with the Hayshire Council, and today on the line we've got David Webb. 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
1: Hello there, I'm Terry Daniel. More than 1 million refugees have been welcomed into Australia since the end of World War II. Charities are urging people to consider the human lives behind these statistics this World Refugee Day. Australian Red Cross's Jesse Claudiana says 43 million people across the world are currently refugees.
2: Having to be forced to flee their homes due to conflict, persecution, violence and human rights violations. So while the scale of global displacement continues to grow, it's also important for us to remember that behind every statistic is a family and a story.
1: A major emergency has unfolded in England after two passenger trains collided. There are early reports of multiple serious injuries. The crash, which occurred near Bedford, has closed the rail line north of London. This passenger told the BBC there have been numerous serious injuries.
3: It felt like I'd been in a bomb explosion, and when I got up I saw people bloodied face, people's legs looked broken and there was smoke everywhere. But now I'm at the side of the road. Police are going around taking contacts of everyone.
1: And this passenger says it was a distressing scene.
3: I was on the front carriage of the train that collided into another one. And when I got up, I saw all of the chairs everywhere. And when I got up, I saw people bloodied face.
1: Israel and the militant group Hezbollah have agreed to a ceasefire in Lebanon following an intense overnight escalation in hostilities. US officials have confirmed the truce was brokered alongside Qatar with diplomatic assistance from Iran to salvage a wider Middle East interim peace deal. While Israel has warned it retains the right to act against emerging threats, military operations on both sides have largely fallen silent since late yesterday. Back home, and testing will today confirm if Australia has recorded its first case of the deadly H5 strain of bird flu in Western Australia. Jefferson Shaw reports.
4: Australia has so far avoided the consequences of the highly contagious H5N1 strain that's devastated wildlife around the world. Preliminary testing has found a case of bird flu in a migratory bird in southern Western Australia, with testing today to confirm whether it's the first case of the H5 variant here. Invasive Species Council's Carol Booth says if confirmed, it'll be a critical test for Australia after 2 years of preparation.
5: It could be the most complex wildlife emergency faced by Australia.
4: While it hasn't yet been detected on Australia's mainland, the virus has already caused mass deaths of elephant seals on Heard Island. Jefferson Shaw reporting.
1: New Zealand has emerged as the frontrunner to secure the NRL's 20th licence, beating out a rival bid from Queensland. The Australian Rugby League Commission is reportedly favouring a second Kiwi team, likely based in Christchurch. Broadcasters are pushing for a 20-team competition by 2029, ahead of the league's looming broadcast deal. Former AFL great Tony Modra has undergone facial surgery after a tree smashed through the window of his cattle truck in a freak accident. Modra suffered injuries to his jaw, cheek and eye socket while driving and is understood to have required surgery. The 57-year-old was driving at Back Valley near Victor Harbour on Thursday afternoon when the accident occurred. He was flown to Flinders Medical Centre, where he remains. This is Air News. Australia has gone down 2-0 to hosts America in their second group stage match of the World Cup, the Socceroos conceding 2 goals in the first half. The result leaves Australia on 3 points from their 2 games, with Turkey playing Paraguay in the other Group D clash later today. Tennis, and it was a case of 1 up and 3 down for the Aussies overnight in London. Sport's Paul Walsh has the details.
6: 32-year-old Chris O'Connell has booked his place in the final of the Nottingham Open after a straight sets victory over Remy Bertola in the semi-final, final scoreline 6-4-7-5. O'Connell was able to win an amazing 96% of points on first serve, while Bertola made 29 unforced errors to the Aussies 17. News not so good for Talia Gibson, who pushed the former world number one Catalina Pliskova, but went down 7-5-6-4 in their quarterfinals match, while at the Queen's Club in London, both Rinki Hijikata and Alex Dimonar failed in their quarterfinals matches, with the Demon going down to Brandon Nakashima from the US and Hugo Humbert, too good for Hijikata. Paul Walsh for Air Sport.
1: For the first time since February 2025, Cam Waters is a Supercars race winner. The Darwin Triple Crown is underway this weekend. Leonie Kay reports.
7: It was an even launch off the front row between Kostecki and Di Pasquale, whilst Payne missed the kickoff third on the grid, leaving Waters to move into third immediately. The safety car left a nervy one-lap dash for Waters, with Kai Allen taking second and Matthew Payne third. Leonie Kay, Air Sport.
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9: A good morning. We're looking at a top of 15 today in Hay, along with a possible shower or two. The winds are west to northwesterly, 15 to 20 kilometres per hour, and they'll become light throughout the late afternoon. Let's have a look and see what's happening across the Riverina. 13 in Wagga, 12 in Denny, 13 for Griffith, Bulligal, Maud, Balranald, Berubin, 12, and over to the Murray, Albury, Wodonga, you're also 12. Have a great morning.
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2: 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Everything from disco, soul, soft rock, and electro pop. We've got all the hits to take you back. To kick us off this week, we are traveling through the late 70s. It was when the first satellite launched from its own facility in Italy. Jaime Aguilera was the next president of Ecuador, and Michael Jackson released his breakthrough album, Off the Wall. This is August the 10th, 1979, on Charted Classic Hits.
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0: From Lenny Lovitch, that was Lucky Number from 1979. This is Charted Classic Hits. This track was actually released as a B-side to the cover, I Think We're Alone Now, from Stiff Records. You'll listen to Charted Classic Hits. This week we are celebrating August the 10th, 1979, so pretty much very close into the 80s, so very much bringing in that new wave groove. Let's head to this week's number 27, Hot Love with Russell Morris.
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0: British disco band Eruption with their second album, Leave a Light, with their track One Way Ticket. You listen to Charted Classic Hits. This track got to number 10 in Australia, number 30 on the US Dance Club Hits, and also number 9 on the UK Singles. A little bit of ABBA for you now. Does your mother know?
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0: charted classic hits, Donna Summer with the Bad Girls. The track was released June 23rd, 1979. The track was a massive success, peaking in the top 10 of the charts in 7 countries, including New Zealand, Spain, and the US, to name a few. The track spent 5 weeks on number 1 of the Billboard 100 from July 14th to August 11th, 1979, selling over 2 million copies. But let's head to a track that I actually would hear a lot on a commercial station where I live here in Australia, and that is Joe Jackson. Is She Really Going Out With Him?
1: Number 21.

0: John Mellencamp from the album John Cougar, released at Criteria Studios in Miami. And speaking of the track, the hit single Miami was his second top 40 hit in the country, subsequently with the track I Need a Lover, covered by Pat Benatar. You listen to Charter Classic Hits this week, August the 10th, 1979. Wouldn't be without this one from Electric Light Orchestra.
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